0: at the start of August. Now, that's partly to do with that prolonged tension in the Middle East, but there's also other factors at play. China, for example, had been running down its reserves. It's a huge customer of oil and gas, but it's buying once again. They're putting more pressure on supplies, just as those hopes of production being ramped up once again and the oil flowing back freely to the Straits of Hormuz have been receding somewhat.
1: Medical scientist and celebrity chef Alvin Kwa says he wants people to know not everyone who's struggling looks like they're struggling. He sent the message on this Are You OK Day, reflecting on his experience earlier this year when he didn't quite feel like himself.
2: Someone who isn't okay doesn't necessarily look like they're falling apart. Sometimes they're laughing. Sometimes they're busy. Sometimes they're the people who constantly check if everyone else is okay. Sometimes they look completely fine.
1: The Are You OK campaign is this year helping more people feel confident in reaching out when someone is on their mind and starting a meaningful conversation which may change someone's life. If you or someone you know needs help, you can call Lifeline on 13 11 14. Turning to sport, Australia is through to the quarterfinals of the Women's Basketball World Cup. The Opals led Italy by 20 points at three-quarter time. Italy launched a comeback in the final term but fell just short. The final score 82-80. Australia will face Spain in the quarters tomorrow.
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4: It's 4 minutes past 10 o'clock here on Triple U this Thursday morning, the 10th of September. Colin Hesse sitting you in with you for Community. What are we? Community Voice? I never do this program. Community Access with Jane. Obviously not Jane. Jane is unwell, but hopefully be back with you next Wednesday, full of vim and vigour and lots of great information, as she always is. It's a great program to listen to. And thanks to Roxy for sitting in with Jane too. It's great to have young people come in and learn the ropes. If you've got a young person in your life who is interested in community radio, then do encourage them. We are more than happy to support them, present radio programs, learn some basic production skills, all those kind of things, and give themselves a bit of confidence. It's a great stuff. It's great stuff here on Community Radio. Hope you've been enjoying the fairly upbeat music I've been playing in the first hour. We're going to continue that in the second hour mostly. But I'm going to give you, of course, some weather, because I've been prevaricating the weather. It's just a touch under 15 degrees in Nowra, just a touch over 15 in Ulladulla. If you're in Ulladulla today, well, wherever you are across the whole Shoalhaven and South Coast, partly cloudy day today. Winds varying from the southeast to the southwest, depending on how close to the coast you are. More close to the coast, the more likely it is to be southeast. Winds becoming lighter in the evening, though. The moderate fire danger rating, but a very high UV index. So time to get that hat out and slap on the sunscreen, folks. There is a hazardous surf warning from the Batemans and Illawarra and City coasts in the south, right up to Coffs Harbour. I think there's a big high-pressure cell off the coast whipping up some waves. So for those of you who are boaties, you know what to do, and of course be careful. And for those of you not sure, always wear a life jacket and have a personal location beacon with you at all times if you're outside of the heads. He's got it here. 18 degrees expected maximum in Nowra today. I think I haven't said that. 16 degrees the expected maximum in Ulladulla, and you're pretty close already. It's pretty nice, really, out there. I'm going to play a song by Steel City Sue for you. I've been playing a bit of this on Breakfast. I'll probably play some more on Breakfast tomorrow. This is from Steel City Sue's album, The Red Zone. Steel City Sue lives up in Newcastle, Newey, as she calls it. And this is a thing called Good House.

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1: 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Colin Hesse sitting in for Jane on Community Access this Thursday morning. And I actually think I forgot to tell you that we, before the 10 o'clock news, we played the old track Sea Change by Wendy Morrison. And I don't know about you, I really enjoyed that television series. Perhaps if you're listening, you may not be old enough to remember it. It is, I guess, more than a quarter of a century ago, featuring, of course, Sigrid Thornton with David Wenham and John Howard, not the Prime Minister. And perhaps you were inspired to move to the Shoalhaven by that show. I don't know. I hope it's working out for you. And it's great to have everyone as part of our community, whether you're old, new, or a boomerang like me that came back. So yes, we had Wendy Morrison there with Sea Change from the title track of that television series on the ABC back in the 90s. And then we had Steel City Sue, the Young Holt Trio with Whack Whack from the 1960s. Renee Gay with Shaky Ground from the 1970s, one of my favourite tracks from when I was a teenager. And going to keep it funky here, a bit soulful actually. James Carr was someone we really didn't hear of in Australia. Magnificent voice, though. Unfortunately, he was a rather fragile human being, but he had this beautiful track, which was, well, was it a hit in the United States in 1966, so 60 years ago. It made it to number 23 on the R&B charts and number 85 on the pop charts. You be the judge. I think it's brilliant. Pouring water on a drowning man.

The Impressions there, Curtis Mayfield and the Impressions from the mid-60s, and People Get Ready. And if you're like me and you're not at all religious, nonetheless, I think that song, well, I'll speak for myself, it lifts me up, it makes me feel better. I hope it makes you feel better on this really quite lovely day here on Shoalhaven, the South Coast, wherever you're living, listening, whether you're listening through through the radio, 104.5 Central, 99.7 South or 92.3 North, whether you're listening online, whether you're just listening to someone else's radio at work, whatever you're doing. I hope you're having a good morning, and that song like that really does make you feel better. I'm going to go into a gospel kind of moment, and, you know, this is a gospel set from an atheist. Sam Cooke was in, before he hit his pop hits in the 50s, he was part of the sort of soul circuit, the gospel circuit, indeed, the gospel circuit as it was in the 1950s of America. Peter Guralnick, the American writer, wrote a wonderful book on

Sam Cooke, worth tracking down. Also wrote two great books on Elvis Presley as well, and many other books. But the one on Sam Cooke really stuck with me, the discrimination suffered by African-American people in the 50s and 60s. They had to stay in separate hotels. Trying to get fuel even was difficult. It was dangerous travelling on the roads at night because you could be literally quite killed by the police. Tough times it was, but they made some great music. Sam Cooke, when he made it big, didn't forget where he came from, and he continued producing gospel music on his own label, SAR, SAR Records, from the late 50s through to when he was killed in 1965. His death itself really, I think, as a result of racism. Anyway, this is a song he did or produced for R.H. Harris and his gospel paraders, and it's called Sometimes. Here on Triple UFM, 28 past 10.

R.H. Harris and his Paraders, produced by Sam Cooke there from the early 60s and Sometimes. We're going to groove it up now, and this is a not a very big tangential leap, actually. Johnny Taylor was actually replaced Sam Cooke in the Soul Stirrers when he went off to do his pop thing in the late 50s. After a while, of course, Johnny Taylor himself moved on and went to the secular market. He didn't quite leave it behind, although the lyrics are about women, but, well, you can guess where he's going with this. This is Testify, I Wanna. Johnny Taylor, who was quite big in the United States in the early 70s, I believe.

9, which was a top 10 hit for the Temptations back in 1968 in America, and also won the Grammy Award that year for some category. They got lots of them. It won one. It's 10:40 here, coming up to 10:40 here on Triple UFM. Thanks for your company this morning, wherever you're listening. It's great to be with you. Colin sitting in for Jane this morning. And, well, as we come up to the 10 o'clock news, which is, or 11 o'clock news, which is 20 minutes away, I'm going to lay on you some mutant disco. At the beginning of the 80s, music was all over the place, but it was pretty interesting. And disco was big. Soul hadn't gone away, really. Punk was a thing. Even metal. It all came together on the American album Z, and they put out a compilation called Seize the Beat. And I'm going to play you three tracks from that as we come up to the 11 o'clock news. Kicking off with Material and Nona Hendrix from LaBelle with Bustin' Out. Then we'll have Was Not Was with Wheel Me Out, and maybe some Drive My Car from Christina, who was like a blueprint that Madonna used. So hope you enjoy the next 20 minutes or so of music here on Triple U FM. Stay tuned. Rock and roll. And disco.

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1: Triple U FM, it is 10:59 and quite a bit, and we're just about to come up to the 11 o'clock news here on Triple U. Hope you're having a great morning. That was Not Was and Wheel Me Out from 1981, before that Material with Nona Hendrix and Bustin' Out. Lots of grooving round to Mutant Disco from the early 80s. I certainly did that at the time. It was a lot of fun. Kind of didn't go anywhere, which is a shame, but that's life. We'll have some more great music for you after the 11 o'clock news, which is coming up in about 10 seconds, because that's how far away we are from 11 o'clock. Colin sitting in for Jane, Triple U FM, it's 11 o'clock.
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4: Hello, I'm Laura Devoy. The federal government says gas producers will have to save up to one-fifth of their production for the local market instead of 20% as previously announced. Labor has today released draft legislation for the domestic gas reservation scheme. It says exporters could provide up to 200 additional petajoules of gas a year, which would ensure more than enough supply to meet new manufacturing demands and forecast shortfalls. Energy Minister Chris Bowen says it's not a back down, but a sensible change.
5: We see it as sensible calibration, taking on board feedback from players. The 20% figure is still, you know, the absolute core of the policy, but there's no point reserving gas that Australians don't need.
4: The water safety message is being reiterated, with new data revealing drowning deaths remain above the 10-year average. 313 people drowned in 2025-26. 39% of people who drowned were born overseas. Drowning rates were close to three times higher in regional areas compared to cities. Coastal safety manager at Surf Life Saving Australia, Michael Bonici, has told National Radio News all precautions must be taken by those not confident in the water.
6: Always go with a friend. Wear a life jacket if you can, and if you're visiting a coastal area, to swim at a patrolled location between the red and yellow flags. Almost all of the coastal drownings that occur happen at unpatrolled locations, so it reinforces the importance of finding a patrolled location.
4: Organised crime, distributors and retailers involved in the sale of illicit tobacco will be targeted in legislation to be put to federal parliament today. The proposed laws would make it easier for anyone involved in the trade of illicit tobacco and vapes to be prosecuted. Assistant Customs Minister Julian Hill told the ABC there'll be a list of observable indicators which, when proven, would establish reasonable suspicion of a criminal offence.
7: Is the tobacco appropriately packaged? Is it a menthol cigarette even hiding in plain packaging? Is it being concealed? Does it have paperwork at the border? Or my personal favourite, is the retail price of this packet of cigarettes less than the amount of excise and GST combined?
4: Mr Hill says it will be a criminal offence to import, possess or convey illicit tobacco. New South Wales police are appealing for help from the public after a man was shot dead in what's being described as a targeted attack outside a southwest Sydney community centre. Local media is reporting a prominent boxing coach was the target, and schoolchildren attending the centre in Punchbowl last night witnessed the shooting. Acting Assistant Commander Grant Taylor says they're looking for a lone gunman.
8: The State Crime Command and Southwest Region are out in force today in relation to this murder, this apparent murder, and we hope to think that we will have some significant lines of inquiry as a result of our canvassing and our response this morning.
4: And the Indonesian supernatural drama Levitating will open the Darwin International Film Festival this evening. Acclaimed filmmaker Regis Banerjee will officially open the festival ahead of the screening of his film. Turning to sport, women's tennis has a new world number one. Regardless of results at the US Open, Elena Rybakina will surpass Aryna Sabalenka when the WTA rankings are updated next week. Rybakina and Sabalenka are both through to the semi-finals of the Grand Slam tournament. Coco Gauff also won this morning, while in the men's, Karen Khachanov advanced after Alexander Bloks withdrew from their match.
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1: You are on Triple U FM. It is 3 minutes past 11, 4 minutes past 11 right now. And the weather is very, very pleasant, 16 degrees in Nowra, and well, about the same in Ulladulla, really, just a touch under 16 degrees. Went for a partly cloudy day today. Winds from the southeast if you're on the coast, southwest if you're further inland, up to 20 kilometres an hour, moderating in the evening. There are hazardous surf conditions from the Batemans and Illawarra coast right up to Coffs Harbour, so just be careful if you're out there and about in the surf or boating because of that big high-pressure system off the coast, which is keeping our weather dry and cool, but it does make the seas a bit interesting. The trains on the South Coast Line are on time. There is no reported incidents on the roads in the South Coast or Shoalhaven. All wonderful news. Hope you can stay with me, Colin Hissey, here on this Thursday, the 10th of September, 2026, right through till midday. We're in for our last hour. Colin sitting in for Jane. I'm going to keep the music grooving here. Going to go back to, we're going to stay in the early 80s, actually. This was, well, they became Ice House. At this stage, they were called Flowers, and they did a thing called Can't Help Myself on 10-inch vinyl.

0: Triple UFM, it's a quarter past 11. 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
0: Tribute, it's 16 minutes past 11, and before those words from our sponsors, we heard from The Bamboos and The Bamboos Theme from their first album, which is an absolutely cracking album. It's called Rawville, and it's really great. They're from Melbourne. I only managed to see The Bamboos once, well, sort of. I saw them at a music festival in Bellingen, 2010-ish, and it was unhappy because, well, it rained, and then it rained some more. I don't know about you, standing in an outdoor gig where it's bucketing with rain, I mean really, really pelting. You're in full wet weather gear, you know, hat, coat, wet weather trousers, gumboots, and you're just thinking the vibe's not there. And I was, got to say, I was concerned about the band. I went back to my tent. The whole festival was called off the next day at Bellingen because they were concerned the river would go over the bridge and flood us all in. Yes, it was a bit of a disaster, but they're a great band. I wish they'd play more up this way. I don't think they get to even Sydney that often. But Melbourne's lucky. 17 minutes past 11, and we're keeping it grooving here on Triple U. I hope you're enjoying the groove. Going to play you, well, I know a song that's 12 years old now. This is Emma Donovan and the Putbacks from the first album I was aware of, from Dawn. It's a thing called Black Woman, and it's pretty funky. And we'll follow that up with a bit of John Paul Young. We're going to go back, and then we go back further. Triple UFM.

Do you want to hear some local music here from the Shoalhaven region? You can do that here on Triple U with our Artist of the Month show every Tuesday at 11 a.m. and Sunday at 8 p.m. We hope you can stay tuned for the Artist of the Month show here on your community station, Triple U FM.

Donovan there, Emma Donovan and the Putbacks from the album Dawn from 2014. Really fine album it is too, and the song Black Woman, and really funky stuff. If you ever get an opportunity to see Emma Donovan when she's in a funky mood, then don't pass it up. It's a good night. It's a good dance. 11:27 here on Triple U, and I know Jane does a lot of this. So I'm gonna venture into a little bit of one of the topics of the day. It's made the news in some places. That is the grant scheme that has seen the overwhelmingly community grants being given to Labor electorates, Labor-held electorates. I'm not sure if we've received anything in Gilmore. I don't know. It's kind of beside the point. The Prime Minister is under pressure.

for making sure, allegedly, that there's certainly any grant made to Murray for golf course in his electorate. And I should say, as a disclosure, I was a councillor on Inner West Council, which covers Marrickville, and lived in Marrickville for 38 years. I know a bit about this issue, but I won't go there. I'll go to the principle of the issue. And I remember when I served my second and last term on council, chatting to a Labor councillor one day, and he was talking to me about why it was that, you know, I guess you say, the assessment process for sports clubs wasn't as big as it was or as tough as it was for other organisations necessarily. And his argument was that sports clubs have the biggest membership of any other, any organisation in any community. They're much bigger than the active membership of religious organisations, certainly of unions and certainly political parties. And basically it was political gold for the mayor or the local MP to get their picture in the newsletter of that sports club. And I think this is something that applies at every level of government, not just federal, but of course state and local government as well. I'm not picking on anyone. I'm not even thinking of any particular issue here, of any item that I'm not accusing anyone of being untoward. But what I'm saying is that the rigour needs to be there. And I think, you know, for us in the Shoalhaven, our council is arguing, not without merit, that that it is broke. Local government across New South Wales, with the exception of the City of Sydney, is broke. And they're arguing that selling off our vital community services is not core business of local government, therefore they should do it. I would argue, and perhaps you would agree, I don't know, ring me up if you disagree, but I would argue that things like the homeless shelter in Nowra, the Nowra Youth Centre, which, you know, helps people who are, you know, perhaps orbiting in the wrong place to come together, get their lives together, that the centre down there in Ulladulla, Noah's, that helps, you know, kids with various disabilities, that these places are much more important than sports clubs. And sports clubs, of course, play an important role, a vital role in connection as well. I love sport. I played it until I was 58. I'm not against sport. I recognise that it plays an important role as well. But it's probably a little bit further down the scale than some of those emergency places, I think. But as I say, open to debate. But I think the point is, really, that a lot of the particularly independent and crossbench, independent and Greens senators are saying in the federal parliament and the upper house and the legislative House of Representatives members are saying, where was the transparency in this process? Was it available to every community organisation across Australia to apply for these grants? The answer is no. You had to be invited. That does raise some questions about the process. It seems a bit similar to not just the current Labor government, the previous coalition government and previous governments of both coalition and Labor. And I think we should, my view is we should have transparency in decision-making and allocation of funding. That would be ideal, I think. There endeth my sermon. I hope that wasn't too controversial. I'm not saying vote for anybody. I'm just saying let's think about how we allocate the funding. That would be good, wouldn't it? You'd like to think that that was pretty uncontroversial. Anyway, I'm going to play you some Kate Miller-Heidke now from her album O Vertigo and What Was I to You? Is that what those young people are saying, those young homeless people are saying? I don't know.

0: Okay, Dal, we're gonna leave the pub. Just drop me off here.
1: I can drive you all the way back.
0: No. I'll walk from here. See ya, bye.
1: Bye? What time you be home? Tuck your shirt in.
2: Ah, you're here.
0: Yeah, I walked. Left the car at home tonight.
2: Good thinking. But I thought I just saw Charlene giving you fashion tips.
0: No.
2: Well, better have a cold beer then after that long walk.
3: 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It really is worth it. Because when it comes to drink driving, the best temptation is no temptation.
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Love that song. If you listen to The Breakfast Show on Friday morning, you've probably heard me play it more than once, because I have. That's I'm guilty because I like it. That's from the album released earlier this year by Queen Putter Stomp called Beat of My Kind. Queen Putter Stomp are based in Sydney, and indeed they played at the Southeast Brewery in North Nowra. Gosh, when was it? February? March? Earlier this year is as good as I'm going to get at this point. It's 11:40. And I should tell you what I'm going to do tomorrow morning on breakfast, because it's a busy program. I'll be chatting to Greens Senator David Shoebridge at about 7:45 tomorrow morning. Senator Shoebridge is the Green spokesperson for Defence, and he will be in Berry on Sunday. I haven't got the details to hand, but he's speaking at the Uniting Church in Berry, I think at 2:00. I haven't written the questions yet. In fact, if you are listening and you feel like giving me a ring during the next questions, what questions I should ask Senator Shoebridge, do let me know. Anyway, he'll be talking about the AUKUS thing, but other things as well. And I guess we'll probably talk to Senator Shoebridge about AUKUS, but also potentially, I don't know, I'm thinking housing, gambling, cost of living. What do you think? Give me a ring if you feel inclined. After I've spoken to Senator Shoebridge, I'll be chatting about with one of the local residents out at Greenwell Point about the state of the Greenwell Point wharf and its future. It's a difficult issue. I think it talks to a lot of things. I don't know. Maybe council's eyes haven't been on the ball. The infrastructure hasn't been maintained, certainly. I guess the question is cost, who should pay, all those kind of things. Anyway, we're chatting about that at about 8:10. And then ending on a happier note, I'll be chatting with a filmmaker whose work is showing at the Shoalhaven First Nations Film Festival coming up out at Huskisson in a couple of weekends' time, which I'm looking forward to very much. Speaking of events that are coming up, as I look around the studio, there's a few things coming up. There is Donk Plus Friends, the Dunn and Lewis Centre in Ulladulla on Sunday the 4th of October at 5:30. It's a big rock fundraising event, Safe Waters for Homeless and in Crisis. That's where the proceeds go. Be chatting with them in a few weeks' time as well. I think chatting next week on my program on Friday morning, we'll be chatting to the Albatross Musical Theatre Company, who've got Alice in Wonderland coming up on October 1 to 3 at the Shoalhaven Entertainment Centre. It was anything that last show, which is the first one of theirs I saw. It'll be a terrific presentation, I know. And, of course, the Shoalhaven Regional Gallery, the building in which we broadcast here in Nowra, is having their Gallery Open Late event on Thursday the 24th of September from 5 until 8:30 p.m. A pop-up bar, food by Black Seed, art and music. So it's going to be a very, very fine night. Tickets are $10 pre-sale or $20 on the night. So that's one for the calendar. Not too far away, though. It's only 14 days away. It's only 2 weeks away, folks. So get your diaries in order and get into it. There's lots of great things happening across the Shoalhaven, a lot more as well. But those are the things that come to mind just at the moment. And, of course, do stay tuned, of course, because we've got the very, very wonderful Patrick coming up at midday. Say It With Music, always a great program. Patrick, with Denise or without Denise? I guess it depends on how Denise is feeling, and that's just fair enough too, I reckon. If you're listening, Patrick and Denise, I'm looking forward to the show, and I know you'll be ready and rearing to go and uploading music pretty shortly to play to keep all of us entertained here across the Shoalhaven and beyond. Now, the question remains, I know what I've got lined up. I know when I was listening to Afternoon with Margot on Tuesday, she played some Mavis Staples. Now, I don't need a lot of it, but not of invitation to play Mavis Staples. I've already played one of her tracks this morning, You Are Not Alone, which is beautiful. The album before that was a stunning thing, produced by Ry Cooter, who also played guitar, and it was called We'll Never Turn Back. I was lucky enough to see her tour that when she came to Australia. What a wonderful woman. My goodness, the heart that woman has. She could just about heal the universe if she was in a position of power. If you sat in the room for her, I reckon she might even solve the problems in the Middle East. Yeah, okay, not really, but, you know, you like to think, don't you? This is the old song of unity, We Shall Not Be Moved, done by Mavis Staples. Triple UFM, 11:44.

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Triple U FM, and just chatting to Dennis there on the Dog and Bone. Lovely bloke, and he's ready to entertain Patrick. I should say Patrick. Not where I get Dennis from. Denise, Patrick. Patrick's ready to entertain you in 5 minutes' time, and I've got to get myself together so to take up to that time. I'm going to do a bit of Aretha Franklin's version of Tracks of My Tears. Now, I guess many of us think of another version, the name of which escapes me at the moment. Who did Tracks of My Tears? Smokey Robinson, The Miracles, of course, did it. Shirley Strawn did it. But this is Aretha Franklin's go at Tracks of My Tears here on Triple U. Just about my lot with you. Thank you.

0: The wonderful Aretha Franklin there with Tracks of My Tears from the album Soul 69, and only came into that possession of that reasonably recently, and it's a more jazzy kind of thing, which would suit Patrick very, very well. I think, Patrick, if you're listening right now, I could recommend Aretha Soul 69 to you, which is more jazz than soul, and her version there of the great song Tracks of My Tears. That's just about your lot with me today. I hope I haven't caused you too many tears, maybe a bit of tears of joy and recognition, some of the songs I've played, and maybe got you dancing too with that sort of a bit of a selection of soul groove kind of things going on. It's going to keep on grooving and souling here for the rest of the morning, for the rest of the early afternoon with Patrick as well. And Patrick's a Bathurst boy. Who knew? I spent some time in that area. Lovely part of the world it is. I think that's just about your lot. We're going to hear from from a Bankstown boy now. He's going to be following me tomorrow morning, Robbie Bell. He's with Got the Message. And then we'll hear some news. And then you'll be in the tender mercies of Patrick. See you later. Have a great day. Triple U FM.
1: 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Hi, this is Rob Bell from Got the Message, inviting you to join me every Friday from 9 o'clock for some interesting music and views right here on Triple U FM.
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4: Hello, I'm Laura Devoy. The federal government says gas producers will have to save up to one-fifth of their production for the local market instead of 20% as previously announced. Labor has today released draft legislation for the domestic gas reservation scheme. It says exporters could provide up to 200 additional petajoules of gas a year, which would ensure more than enough supply to meet new manufacturing demands and forecast shortfalls. Energy Minister Chris Bowen says it's not a back down, but a sensible change.
5: We see it as sensible calibration, taking on board feedback from players. The 20% figure is still, the absolute core of the policy, but there's no point reserving gas that Australians don't need.
4: The water safety message is being reiterated with new data revealing drowning deaths remain above the 10-year average. 313 people drowned in 2025-26. 39% of people who drowned were born overseas. Drowning rates were close to three times higher in regional areas compared to cities. Coastal safety manager at Surf Life Saving Australia, Michael Bonici, has told National Radio News all precautions must be taken by those not confident in the water.
6: Always go with a friend. Wear a life jacket if you can, and if you're visiting a coastal area, to swim at a patrol location between the red and yellow flags. Almost all of the coastal drownings that occur happen at unpatrolled locations, so it reinforces the importance of finding a patrolled location.
4: Organised crime, distributors and retailers involved in the sale of illicit tobacco will be targeted in legislation to be put to federal parliament today. The proposed laws would make it easier for anyone involved in the trade of illicit tobacco and vapes to be prosecuted. Assistant Customs Minister Julian Hill told the ABC there'll be a list of observable indicators which, when proven, would establish reasonable suspicion of a criminal offence.
7: Is the tobacco appropriately packaged? Is it a menthol cigarette even hiding in plain packaging? Is it being concealed? Does it have paperwork at the border? Or my personal favourite, is the retail price of this packet of cigarettes less than the amount of excise and GST combined?
4: Mr Hill says it will be a criminal offence to import, possess or convey illicit tobacco. New South Wales police are appealing for help from the public after a man was shot dead in what's being described as a targeted attack outside a southwest Sydney community centre. Local media is reporting a prominent boxing coach was the target, and schoolchildren attending the centre in Punchbowl last night witnessed the shooting. Acting Assistant Commander Grant Taylor says they're looking for a lone gunman.
8: The State Crime Command and Southwest Region are out in force today in relation to this murder, this apparent murder, and we hope to think that we will have some significant lines of inquiry as a result of our canvassing and our response this morning.
4: And the Indonesian supernatural drama Levitating will open the Darwin International Film Festival this evening. Acclaimed filmmaker Regis Banerjee will officially open the festival ahead of the screening of his film. Turning to sport, women's tennis has a new world number one. Regardless of results at the US Open, Elena Rybakina will surpass Aryna Sabalenka when the WTA rankings are updated next week. Rybakina and Sabalenka are both through to the semi-finals of the Grand Slam tournament. Coco Gauff also won this morning, while in the men's, Karen Khachanov advanced after Alexander Bloks withdrew from their match.
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9: Good afternoon, everybody. Patrick with you from the weather desk today. So let's have a bit of a quick look and see here. It says, and I quote, a sunny day with the winds from the west to southwest between 15 to 20 k's, but they will decrease during the evening. The fire danger, or towards evening, maybe better, the fire danger moderate and the UV index is high, but a little warning, there's a hazardous surf warning for the Illawarra and Bateman's coasts. So if you're going anywhere near the water, just be careful. First light this morning at 5:40, and the sun decided to peep over the horizon at 6 minutes after 6 o'clock. And the temperature down this way between 10 to 16, Nowra between 8 to 18 degrees. I'll give you some further details of what you may expect for Friday, Saturday and Sunday after the 1 o'clock news and weather update. In the meantime, welcome to program number 565 of Save With Music with Patrick today. A big thank you to Colin standing in for Jane today. A bit of a chat with Cole. I don't know who was doing all the talking. He said, mate, I've got to go. So, well done, Cole. Talk to you later on. And what else? We might hear from Denise, who always says, likes to say hello, and then we will have a series of double shots. The first one will be from James Last.
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0: That is a beautiful song. That is called Candle in the Wind, of course, which would relate to the late Princess Diana. Funny thing, you know, if I just break in for half a second, I was talking with a few of my old workmates from many years ago. We all used to travel a fair bit, and we all said, man, if there was anybody you would like to sit next to on the aeroplane as you travelled here, there and everywhere, everyone wrote down Princess Diana. The chances of that happening were zero, but it was a good thought, eh? And prior to that, Jim Last were there with Popcorn. Now, it's 30 minutes after midday. Coming up in the program today, we have a double shot of Roy Orbison, Nana Mouskouri and the Gaylords. And I have a very rare first play of the Gaylords coming up. We're also going to have a look at Radio History Part 3. And a very big welcome. I've already spoken to Siggy, and Sigrid's sister is here all the way from Limerick in Ireland. She's listening in today. I have a special for you, Peggy. What else? Hey, look what I found. You asked for it today for Louise, Lewis and Clark, Tom and Wazza, and some music history as well. So there is plenty to keep you entertained between now and, as Richie Beno would say, 2 o'clock today. Without further ado, here is the Big O from 1962 and 1965.
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Roy Orbison, Say You're My Girl from 1965, and from 62, to begin that little double shot of Roy, Nightlife. Nice call from Andy and Cara. Welcome to Say It With Music, and welcome to Triple U FM, Andy and Cara. Okay, the program comes to you live and local. Hang on a sec. Yeah, I'm here. From the Milton studio of Shoalhaven Community Radio, Triple U FM. Now, continuing on, Nana Mouskouri, one of my favourites, and I know a favourite of the Dr. Buttercup and George as well. Nana sings today for us from 1966. I suppose you'd call it a cover version of a the Everly Brothers sang it, but somebody else sang it as well. I can't think off the top of my head who it was. And she also sings a cover version of the first one. So why don't I just say, here's Nana Mouskouri with two cover versions, and I'll get myself out of a lot of trouble. All right? Okay? Done deal.

kid you not, I could listen to that lady sing all day. That was Why Worry. And thank you to Lois with Clark in the background. Yes, Mark Knopfler was the original one who recorded that song. And yes, okay, I will do a double shot of Mark Knopfler either next week or the week after. I always do what I'm told. The first song by none of their

was Going Home from 1973 and 1986, respectively. 29 minutes after midday with Patrick this afternoon, say with music. And what have we got coming up next? Aha, right. You would have all remember a group from the mainly the 50s, a little bit of the 60s, called the Gaylords. They were an Italian group. They sang a lot of Italian songs. They had a big hit with a song called The Little Shoemaker from 1954. Well, I happen to find, with a bit of assistance, admittedly, a very rare track that they also recorded in 1955. It is called, are you ready for this? Phantom Ranger, Papa Papadopoulos, The Happy Locksmith Man. Have a listen when we get to it.

Super duper. I'll play it again before too long, let me tell you. Papadopoulos, the Happy Locksmith Man from the Gaylords, preceded by their big hit, The Little Shoemaker, recorded in 1954. 12:35, time to move along now to our radio history segment today, part three. And we will begin with a Did You Know That? Three radio stations were closed down for a period by the government for broadcasting alleged security breaches during World War II. These stations were, South Australia featured strongly here, 5KA and 5AU, which is situated in Adelaide, and added to the list was 4AT, and 4AT is situated in the Atherton Tablelands up in North Queensland. So that's number one. Number two, very interesting. Would you believe that 2HD Newcastle began broadcasting with a record library of just 12? Obviously, I'm not sure how long the broadcast went, but with a, I suppose, 12 albums. Five, I don't know, wouldn't have been much fun, but this is interesting. Did you know number three? There was a program, there was a radio station in Perth, 6KY. It had a program, not sure what time it was on, called Topless Radio. After two segments, it was banned by censors. I'm not sure that whether it was the censors of the radio station itself or by the broadcasting authority. So there we go. That was three interesting bits and pieces there. Now, our final bit of Did You Know? An announcer was sacked for only playing hillbilly records on 7QT, which is situated in Tasmania. Now, I have to put my hand up. I don't think I've got any hillbilly songs at home in my collection, whatever. The only thing I come up with this, so my apologies if it doesn't fit the bill, but have a listen to it anyway.

The sun comes up and the sun goes down. The hands on the clock keep going around. I just get up and it's time to lay down. Life gets tedious, don't it? My shoe's untied, but I don't care. I ain't figuring on going nowhere. I'd have to wash and comb my hair, and that's just wasted effort. Water in the well getting lower and lower. Can't take a bath for 6 months more, but I've heard it said, and it's true, I'm sure, that too much bathing will weaken it. I open the door and the flies swarm in. I shut the door and I'm sweating again. And in the process, I crack my shin, just one darn thing after another. Old brown mule, he must be sick. I jabbed him in the rump with a pin on a stick. He humped his back, but he wouldn't kick. There's something cockeyed somewhere. A mouse chawing on the pantry door. He's been at it for a month or more. When he gets through, he'll sure be sore, 'cause there ain't a darn thing in there. Hound dog howling so forlorn, laziest dog that ever was born. He's howling 'cause he's sitting on a thorn and just too tired to move over. The tin roof leaks and the chimney leans, and there's a hole in the seat of my old blue jeans, and I've ate the last of the pork and beans. Just can't depend on nothing.

0: hens won't lay, fish quit biting last Saturday. 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Grief and misery, pains and woes, and debts and taxes, and so it goes. And I think I'm getting a cold in my nose. Life gets tasteless, don't it?
1: Well, there we go. That was a fellow by the name of Carson Robinson, and the name of the song was Life Gets Tedious, don't it? It was recorded in 1958, so I'm saying that was a hillbilly song. You all agree? Thank you. I can see everyone nodding their head. Dunka, dunka, dunka. It is bang on 12:41. Time now to have a look at a couple of other things on radio history. And back in the 50s and 60s, there was a note in the little book that I read, or not a little book, it's a big book called Don't Touch That Dial by a fellow by the name of Wayne Mack. Thank you, Wally, for organising that for me. That no self-respecting DJ went to air on a program without a theme. So they all, a lot of them had themes. We have played some here before. Today I'm selecting a fellow by the name of Max Rowley, better known as he was a fairly a roly-poly man, so when I get to play the title of the song, you'll understand why. He had a, finish up, he had a radio, school at Macquarie University, did Max. John Brennan, who was famous in 2SM and later on 2UE and 2GB. And, of course, the man himself, Sans Demonic, for the third number. So the artists are Doris Day for Max Rowley, Nat King Cole for John Brennan, and Joe Lawson, his orchestra, for Stan the Man.

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Orchestra there, which was the theme for Stanza Manic, and it was called March of the Mods. Nat King Cole with Breezin' Along with the Breeze, the theme for the one and only John Brennan. Thank you for your call, Margaret. Yeah, his nickname is Brenno. That is quite correct. Margaret was a bit of a fan of John Brennan. And for Max Rowley, who was a bit of a roly-poly, Doris Day's theme was called Roly Poly. 12:51 and a bit. So we best move along now. And as I said before, it is our pleasure to welcome to the Shoalhaven, down this end of the Shoalhaven as well, a lovely lady from Limerick over in Ireland. Her name is Peggy. She's a sister to Sigrid, who we all call Siggy, and also a big welcome from the Triple U FM audience, Peggy. I have put together some songs so that you don't get homesick. I know you've only been here a week and you've got 3 weeks to go, but that doesn't matter. And I've also got a couple of nostalgic commercials, which I'm sure you would be aware of. We're going to play a song from Slim Whitman, then Anne Shelton, and finally Jerry Vale. Time permitting, we'll have a Foster and Allen one. But in the meantime, here is Slim, followed by Anne Shelton and good old Jerry and some commercials. Good on you, Peggy.

0: freshness of a spring morning. Reminds me of the freshness of my Irish spring soap. It's springtime in a bar. In these green and white stripes are two deodorants that leave you feeling clean and fresh a long, long time. Irish Spring. Now that's my kind of soap.
1: And we like it too.
0: Irish Spring leaves you feeling clean and fresh a long, long time.

0: Okay, he's made it then.
1: Yeah, sorry. 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Fix.
0: Ah, well, there's a Jameson on the table for you.
1: Thanks.
2: Back in 1780, times were rough, but thanks to Jameson, at least the whiskey was smooth. Jameson, easygoing Irish.

0: Maggie, I hope you enjoyed that welcome from Sister Sigrid, of course, and all us from here at Triple U FM. Enjoy your stay. Still got a few weeks to go, and my understanding is you have been you have been schooled on how to listen to the program either live or on demand when you return to home. And yes, I do. Peggy did mention quickly, brief phone call, that Ulla Dulla reminds her a little bit of Ballybunion, where they have their holidays when they're at home. I think I remember a song by Ballybunion. I'll have to have a look. All right, Peggy, we've got one more song for you coming up straight after the news to kick off the second hour. So without further ado, we better get to the newsroom or I will get into trouble.
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3: Hello, I'm Laura Devoy. The Federal Opposition says protecting children online is critical, but the government's proposed digital duty of care isn't the right option. The Coalition is urging the government against rushing proposals to mandate non-profiled social media feeds under its My Feed, My Way initiative. Shadow Communications Minister Sarah Henderson says in raising concerns, the opposition isn't denying there are serious harms on the internet which must be prohibited.
4: I have no confidence in this Prime Minister to remove the really offensive parts of this bill. This is open-ended. There are no safeguards. Freedom of speech in our country is precious and it must be protected at all costs.
3: A mathematics educator says a lack of trust in institutions is contributing to declining student results. The latest international student assessment results confirm the long-term decline in reading and mathematics among Australian students continues. Senior mathematics lecturer at Charles Sturt University, Dr. Steve Thornton, says overall there's been a slide in performance among all of the OECD nations. He's told National Radio News when reflecting on these results, it's important to note schools don't operate in a bubble.
5: There have been huge changes in the sense of trust that we have in the institutions of society. And school, of course, is one of those really important institutions. So I think the sense of trust in teachers, the sense of trust in schools is significantly less than it was 20 years ago.
3: US President Donald Trump says he believes the war with Iran will end immediately after the upcoming midterm elections. Speaking ahead of an appearance at the Republican Party convention in Texas, Mr. Trump said Tehran can't hold out much longer.
6: I think the war will end immediately after the election. Because they can't hold out any longer. They're desperate to try and affect the election so that we can get a nice, weak group of people in there and leave them alone and let them have their nuclear weapon.
3: The midterms will take place in November. The Philippines Coast Guard says at least five people have died and 87 are unaccounted for after a fire on a ferry. The vessel was carrying 134 passengers and crew. 42 people were rescued. A video shared by the Coast Guard shows the ferry engulfed in flames. It says strong currents and poor weather are hampering rescue efforts. The daughter of a firefighter killed in the September 11 terror attacks says 25 years on, she continues to carry his memory forward. Kate Levy was 10 when she lost her father, New York City Fire Department Lieutenant Joseph Levy, in the 2001 attacks on the World Trade Center in New York. She will be attending the 9/11 Tribute in Lights ceremony Friday night local time, where two beams of light will rise above New York City, a symbol of remembrance for the nearly 3,000 people who died, including 10 Australians.
7: 9/11 is just about the day. It's about our stories, our legacy. If I can make an impact and if I can help other kids who've gone through something similar to me, then that's my calling.
3: Turning to sport, the Tasmania Devils will receive around $800,000 to attract AFLW players from other clubs. The Devils will enter the competition from 2028, the same year its men's team will join the AFL. The club has been given the equivalent of one-third of its 2028 salary cap to sign established female talent, including contracted players. Each existing club will have a cap on the number of players they can lose to Tasmania and can protect a specified number of contracted players.
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0: Okay, let's have a look at the weather for Friday. It says we will have a sunny day. Temperature ranges around this way, 10 to 17 up at Nowra, 8 to 22 on Saturday, a mostly sunny day again. 10 to 19 down at Ulla Dulla and environments. Nowra, warming up, 7 to 23. And finally, on Sunday, another mostly sunny day, 12 to 21 down this way, up at Nowra, 8 to 26. So spring is in the air. But I think there's a little few showers later on in the week, but at this stage, they're not predicting anything great, which is not real good for the gardens and whatever, but I guess it will arrive sooner or later. Shall I say also that the sun will set this evening at 5:45 and the last light will be 11 minutes after 6 o'clock. So there we go. You've got everything organised for you. Now, Peggy, to begin our second hour, here is the great Foster and Allen. And providing you haven't eaten as yet or haven't gorged yourself, a bit of a waltz around it.

Bait. That was Danny Foster and Mick Allen there, better known as Foster and Allen, with Mrs. Kenny's Waltz. 10 minutes after 1 o'clock, into the second hour of Save with Music with Patrick today. Program number 565. Telephone number 44221045. The program coming to you live and local from the Milton Studios, Shoalhaven Community Radio. Right, we've got all that out of the way. Hey, look what I found. First number. It could be called an answer song, I suppose. It was recorded in 1993 by Tony Christie. Then Dorothy Squires, who, if my memory serves me correctly, was once wedded to James Bond. I could be wrong. Dorothy teams up with Russ Conway for a lovely song. And then the Nelson Riddle Orchestra from 1965 with the instrumental version of an old Blue Eyes classic. Good afternoon, everybody. I hope you are all good.

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completes our look what I found today. Nelson Riddle there from 65, Witchcraft, Dorothy Squires and Russ Conway with Say It With Flowers from 1961. Of all people, Harold, our good mate from Clayfield, and his wife, God, I don't know how she puts up with him, Isabel. They live at Clayfield in beautiful downtown Brisbane. He's confirmed that, yes, Dorothy Squires was at some stage married to James Bond. And Harold asked me, he said, here's a good question for you, Patrick. What was the scotch that he used to drink? Easy one, mate. It was McCallum's, correct? And one of my favourite lines that I used to hear James Bond, he booked into a motel or a high-rise hotel, high class as well, picked up the phone to reception and said, send me up a McCallum 16 with a dash of water. Oh, wouldn't you love to have one of them? All right, what's the other one? Tony Christie there with Comeback Diana. It, as Clarkie would say, my mate Clarkie, he's got a problem, but we won't talk about it. Bang on, 24 minutes.

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0: Great choice, Wazza. That was J.P. Morgan from 1954. That's All I Want From You. And that was on the recently released Jasmine label list. Wazza's got a good collection of them. Good on you, mate. Tom, the Drifters, there from 55. A cover version, maybe, of Suddenly There's a Valley from Joe Stafford, perhaps. Benny King, pardon me, for you, Lois and Clark, First Taste of Love. And for Louise from 77, Mary McGregor with Torn Between Two Lovers. Bit of a problem, but still. Sounds like she got around it okay. Now, what's the time, Patrick? It is 1:36. We're here until 2. Then we'll have some music for you from DJ Mary, our reliable radio and music host. In the meantime, time to have a look at you ask. Ah, wait a minute. Just first of all, thank you, Margaret. That's a lovely call from you and much appreciated. You're obviously a lady of very high quality. Thank you, dear. One more thing. Talking about TV, I was corresponding with a lovely lady, the lovely lady Lynn, who we were talking about television. She said when she was growing up, the rich people next door had TV, and she used to go in next door and watch the Mickey Mouse Club. Well, I can recall when TV first arrived, I, along with a lot of my mates, we used to go down in front of the electrical store, local electrical store, sit in front of there. Some people used to bring their own chair and have takeaway Chinese and something else, whatever. So they were the days. And now, a little later, Denise always tells a story when the family, when her mum and dad got TV, she had an elder sister and a younger brother. No one was allowed to touch it. When their parents put it on, it was on, and no one was allowed to go and fiddle with it. It's probably not a bad idea. So anyway, there we go, and hope you're enjoying the show today, Liddy. Now, talking about that, Tommy Leonetti sings a song called My City of Sydney. For those who can recall, Channel 7, when they were closing down for the evening when it was midnight, always played this song. So we'll have that from Tommy, and also having a birth, because Tommy was born on this day in 1929. He passed away in 1979. A fella by the name of Danny Hutton, he was born on this day in 1942. He was a member of the band Three Dog Night. So we'll have these two first, eh?
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Okie dokie, now we have one more arrival. George, if you're listening, the next two numbers I know you like. Jose Feliciano was born on this day in 1945. I've selected which I reckon is his best song from 1969. And the Departure Lounge, Bobby Hart, a member of the duo Bobby Hart and Tommy Boyce, he passed away on this day in 2025 at the age of 86. So I've got a number of him too. Yeah, Georgie, it'll warm me up for tomorrow morning swimming, mate.

we go, Georgie boy, Bobby Hart and Tommy Bruce, Boyce, with I wonder what she's doing tonight, and to ask her. And Jose Feliciano with Adios Amor. I just got a ring from Eddie. Eddie said they were the first ones to get colour TV. His father put a fluorescent light behind the TV and it used to change colour. You're a funny man, Eddie. Thank you for the call. Now, it's time for me to say toodly-oops, actually, but I am going to complete the program today with a double shot of a fellow who played quite a few of his songs over the years, Craig Douglas. He passed away on the 4th of September, just recently, 26, at the age of 85. I've got a couple of songs, his big hit called Time, and another lovely song he recorded called Another You. So we'll finish up with them today, and I shall look forward to talking to you on the radio again next Thursday, if you wish, from 12 o'clock through, and from noon, I should say, and through until 2 p.m. So have a pleasant week, everybody. Take care. And as we always say, if you can't be good, be careful. Bye.

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2: Something about you. Way I'm looking at you, whatever. Keep looking at me. You're scared now, right? Don't feel me, baby.

0: You're on Triple UFM, Shoalhaven's Community Radio. This is Let the Good Times Roll, and we've been listening to Eric Lindell from Low on Cash and Rich in Love. We heard Tried and True, Coco Montoya, the title track of his album, I Want It All Back, GA20 and Just Because from Crackdown, Kenny Wayne Shepherd and Bobby Rush from Young Fashioned Ways, and Who Was That? And Steve Miller opened the show with my theme song, At the Good Times.
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0: 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And we're about to hear from Little Feet from As Time Goes By. And the track is Rock and Roll Doctor. 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

0: got led to good times roll. We just heard from Tony Joe White, Roosevelt, and Ira Lee. Classic from Joe Cocker. She came in through the bathroom window from Feed My Soul. We heard the Holmes Brothers and Fair Weather Friend. Samantha Fish from Wild Heart, Blame It on the Moon. And we opened that bracket with Little Feat from As Time Goes By and Rock and Roll Doctor.
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9: Yeah, what about me, Big K? Barry Backbeat Surf Reporter. I'm the best surf reporter on the South Coast.
8: Yeah, you're also the longest trainee announcer. And Tommy Rott comes in about 10 to 4 for a bit of a pricey.
10: Yes, yes, for the following Saturday morning between 6 and 9 when you're back on, but I'm tell you what, I've had enough of that Barry Backbeach character.
8: Here at 2UU.
0: That's a good time, sir. We're going to hear from Urja Lintinen from her album 20 Years of Blues Rock and Stolen Hearts. Here's Urja Lintinen.

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you got to let the good times roll. At the top of that bracket, we heard from Urja Lintinen from her album 20 Years of Blues and Rock, Stolen Hearts. Kevin Borich from No Man, Medicine Man. Coming up to the news, we're going to hear from Anders Osborne from American Patchwork and Got Your Heart. Here's Anders Osborne.

0: God damn it, did that get it or what? Fuck.
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0: You got Let the Good Times Roll. We just heard from Vicar and Linda Bull from their album The Waiting and Lover, Don't Keep Me Waiting. Before that, Wendy Saddington and Copperwine and Tomorrow Never Knows. We opened the bracket with Johnny Winter from Still Alive and Well from 1974 and Let It Bleed.
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0: Let the Good Times Roll on UUFM. We're going to hear from Little Charlie and the Nightcats from their deluxe edition. And I beg your pardon, here's Little Charlie and the Nightcats.

This is on Old New Borrowed in Blue. It's that song which is borrowed in concept alone from that great blues diva, Whitney Houston. And the concept was written by that other great blues diva, Dolly Parton. So we took the concept, we sapphired it, and it goes like this.

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You're gonna have a bitch when you wake up in the morning, baby. I say you sowed a lot of bitch seeds and you got a bumper crop coming in. And you know the good book says that you gotta reap what you sow, just what you sow, just what you sow. 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
1: You're listening to Let the Good Times Roll with me, Maggie, and we just heard from Sapphire, Uppity Blues Women, and the track we heard is Bitch with a Bad Attitude. 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
1: Triple UFM, and this is Let the Good Times Roll. Going to hear a beautiful track from Willie Nelson's Heroes album, and the song is That's All There Is to This Song. Here's Willie Nelson with a bit of help from his son Lucas.

0: the time of the night for me to say goodbye. I hope you've enjoyed the show and thank you for keeping me company. At the top of the bracket there, we had a bit of country from Willie Nelson with a bit of help from his son, Lucas Nelson. And from the album Heroes, we heard That's All There Is to This Song. Dwight Yoakam, Thinking About Leaving. Elvis Presley and the classic Moody Blue. And we're going to go out with the Rolling Stones from Beggar's Banquet and a Parachute Woman. Hope you can join me tomorrow morning for Maggie's Farm from 11 o'clock. Lots of great blues. Until then, have a great night. This has been The Good Times Roll. Bye for now.
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show. Thanks for joining me. I'm Rob. I'll be with you for the next 3 hours. Hope you can stick around. And thanks to Maggie with Let the Good Times Roll. And she'll be back from 5 till 7pm next week with more great music. And you're on Triple U FM, Shoalhaven Community Radio, 104.5 in the central Shoalhaven, 92.3 in the north, 99.7 in the south, and you can pick us up online at triple u.org.au. Now, my show is called Out of the Blue because you never know what you'll get. I'll tell you what you're going to get, some random music. I'll just tell you that I do have a triple play from Dave Warner coming up in the next bracket. That's about as much as information for free that you're going to get. So the time's just gone. Well, it's just almost 2 minutes past 7 o'clock. So time for some music.

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2: screw truck. 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
1: Hey, good one, young
0: bastard. Right next to the spark.
2: How'd you lose your ear,
0: mother?
1: What?
0: It's not finished, dude.
1: Now you get thrashed everywhere!
0: Keep sending it to my DMs and let's see the forces.
2: Hey, watch out, Edie. Put some bloody covers on.

0: Fucking
1: use a scooey.
2: Yeah. Oh, I said to him, if you're a plumber, you should never be licking your fingers. Yeah, you nailed it.
3: Boy, Scrooge, you know the wrinkles.
0: What are you talking about?
2: Boy, just talk the smoke out.
3: Right, fellas, tools down.
4: And so you don't think I have lost my mind. That was a little track from an artist called Mix Reaction. So it's called The Men's Shed and it's about the men's shed. So men's shed, this is written by Mick. It says, men's sheds are real places where retired and older men gather to build things for local charities, schools and community groups. But the real purpose isn't the woodwork, it's connection. A place for blokes to share a yarn, keep their hands and minds busy together. The Men's Shed is an experimental piece of music built entirely from the sounds of the shed itself, with hammers, saws and drills standing in for instruments. Friendly banter drifts in the background as the work goes on while someone whistles a tune that never quite finds its intended key. I just thought I'd throw that in because I got an email the other day from Mick and he said, would I mind playing that? And not at all. So I hope you enjoyed that. It was a little bit something different. And before that was another track by Mix Reaction. That's M-I-K apostrophe S with Mix Reaction. And that was called Morning Mist Rises and that was released on the 5th of July this year. And previous to that, we heard Cosmic Blues by Janis Joplin and that was a single released in 1969 with the B-side of Little Girl Blue, and it was from her album I Got Them Old Cosmic Blues Again, Mama. So we heard Van Morrison, When That Evening Sun Goes Down from 1971 and the album Tupelo Honey, and the Crocodiles at the beginning of the bracket with Any Day of the Week from their album Tears from 1980. So they were a New Zealand alternative punk garagey sort of rocky band, and that band featured Jenny Morris, and they moved to Australia and I think they promptly broke up and she went and did stuff for In Excess and went on a fantastic solo career. Time is just on 23 minutes past 7 o'clock. You're listening to Triple U FM Shoalhaven Community Radio. My name's Rob. I will be here till 10 o'clock and I have heaps of music to play. So you're listening to us at 92.3 in Barrie, 104.5 in Nowra, 99.7 at Milton Ulladulla, and on the web at tripleu.org.au. Got a message from Murph. He's listening in. Hope you're doing all right there, old mate. And hope you're healing up well. And I don't reckon it'll be too long. You'll be back. But speaking of the fat man, who listened to the Fat Man Show on Monday? And Max was filling in. What a great job, Max. Good on you, mate. You're trying to stand us all up. So old fat man will just go, nah, I want Max to do my show. Anyway. Just kidding. It was a great show. Thank you, Max. And what do we got to play? I've got some Fleetwood Mac and some Dave Warner. It's 24 minutes past 7 o'clock, Triple U FM.

was that? A triple play from Dave Warner from the suburbs. That was Suburban Boy from the Mugs Game album from 1978. And before that was also Dave Warner from the suburbs with Old Guitars. That was from his album When, and that was from 2016. Featured Kevin Borich on guitar. So there you go, bit of trivia. Wasn't really trivia, it's just knowledge. That was Kevin Borich on that track, if you couldn't tell. And the song before that was Midday Movie by Dave Warner. That was from the Correct Planet album from 1978. Beginning of that bracket, we heard Fleetwood Mac, Before the Beginning. That was the name of the song, Before the Beginning. And it's from the album Then Play On from 1969. And the time's just gone about 22 minutes to 8 o'clock, and you are listening to Out of the Blue with Rob, and I will be here till 10 o'clock, so we have 2 hours and 20 minutes of songs, and you have to listen to me. Well, you don't have to, but anyway, that's why I'm here, so you can listen. So thanks, everybody, to listening. I learn English from a book. And thanks, everybody, for listening. I'll try that again. And I just had a message from my old mate, Dan. That's Judge Dan. Mr. Daniel from up in, I think he's in Redcliffe up in Queensland, listening in. I reckon he's listening in on www.org.au. Or if he has a really big antenna, he might be picking us up at 92.3 in the north. Probably not. 104.5 in Nowra, or 99.7 at Milton Ulladulla. And as I said, you can live stream us on the web, www.org.au. And I know that Dan Carter was doing the Chance and Beck show this morning. What a great show. And hasn't he got the voice for radio? He's got a head for radio, I know that. Anyway, listen, so thanks for listening. It was very coincidental that Daniel sent me that message and said he was listening in, because I do have a song. Here we go. We're going to listen to a Juz Dan song. He'll know what it is, but I'll tell you what it is later. So, and away we go.

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You're listening to Triple U FM, Shoalhaven Community Radio. My name's Rob. This show is Out of the Blue, and I'll be here till 10 o'clock, so we've got a little bit less than 2 hours. And we did hear, have a guess, come on, it was The Saints. That was from their album Casablanca from 1982, and the track was A Thousand Faces. We heard Jethro Tull before that. That was from the Best of Jethro Tull. It was recorded, that song was called Rainbow Blues, recorded in 1974, and it was released on that Best of album in 1976. Somebody might know something different, because that's the only information I had. But anyway, In the Light before that, Led Zeppelin from their Physical Graffiti album from 1975. And then that was actually song 7 from that. And then what did we listen to? The Story of My Life by Canned Heat from their self-titled album from 1967. And the beginning of that bracket was Let Me Down, and that was by my mate Daniel up in Brisbane, Redcliffe. So this is written by Daniel. It says, hi, this is my latest single. Mind you, it was released on the 11th, November in 25. So this is my latest single, bit of a motivational piece with the heart of the song based of a song by Seether called Let You Down. The track has an instrumental outro and is a feel-good message of hope and love. I created all the parts to this myself as a solo artist and have released on all streaming platforms. So he just released Lucy's Song on the 28th of last month, and that is on all the streaming platforms. So get Juzdan, J-U-Z-D-A-N, and yeah, go and have a look and listen, and it's all good. What do we got coming up? I'm not going to tell you. It's a bit of a secret, but so I'm going to put some songs on, and away we go.

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0: that bit of Bloom Alley with Prince's Highway. That was released in March of last year. Look, I went to see Bloom Alley and Val Moogs and Benji Fowler down at the Milton Theatre last Friday night. It was part of the Move Management Music New South Wales. And how good was that? It was actually really good. So they're playing again down at Naruma. I thought it was this weekend, but it's not. It's later on. I'll mention it when I do find it. But it was such a good show. So she'll get out and support our local acts. And we heard, yeah, Prince's Highway, Bloom Alley. We heard Roto Sun with Stay With Me Till Dawn. So that was a cover, a bit of a different production of that song by Roto Sun. Thanks, Manny. And that was released by him in November 24. And that was a 1980 song by Judy Tsouk. And, yeah, Manny's up in Sydney in the inner west. And if you have a look on the Triple U website, he got me some new graphics. So I do owe him, I reckon, some publicity. Not really. He said I don't owe him anything, but I just like playing his song. So thanks, Manny. And we heard before that, so these are all independent artists in that bracket, by the way. We heard a band from Sydney called Dream Good, and that song was Yo Ego. And that was released in July of this year. And the beginning of that bracket was a band called the Smith and Western Jury from their album Hotel Texas from June 2024. And that track was Have Mercy. So the time's just on 26 minutes past 8 o'clock. You're listening to Triple U FM Shoalhaven Community Radio. And my name's Rob. This show is Out of the Blue, and I'll be here till 10 o'clock, and you're listening. Maybe in your car at 92.3 in Berry, 104.5 in Nowra, and 99.7 at Milton Ulla Dulla. 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So is a song, and it is by Ed Cooper, and there is a bit of, what is it? Advice. So here we go.
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It's just on 14 minutes to 9 o'clock and you're listening to Triple U FM Shoalhaven Community Radio and you're listening to Out of the Blue. My name's Rob. I will be here till 10 o'clock and we heard from Pink Floyd and that track was The Gold, It's in the... And then there's dots. So it's The Gold, It's in the... From the album Obscured by Clouds from 1972, we heard Deep Purple from their self-titled album from 1969, and that was The Bird Has Flown. And we heard Jimi Hendrix's Experience with The Burning of the Midnight Lamp, and that was a single released in 1967 and released on the Electric Ladyland album at 1968. And a bit of microphone etiquette from Ed Cooper with Edmund the Confessor. And that was from 1997, and I believe it was from an album called The Wheelie Bin Affair. So you may be listening to us upon your wireless device at 92.3 in Berry, 104.5 in Nowra, 99.7 at Milton Ulladulla, and on the web even at www.au. So, in Narooma, on the 23rd of October, is the Move Beyond the Curtain, and it will feature Val Moogs and Benji Fowler, and none other but Blue Mally. It will be another great performance. So it's $35 for tickets. There's three acts, like three musician bands. It goes from like 7 till a bit after 10. It was so good last week at the Milton Theatre. So I wish I might be able to get down to Narooma to see it, but we'll see how we go with that one. I do have some more music to play. So it's just gone about 11 and a half minutes to 9 o'clock. Here's one, a different song. I thought I'll just play this cover and Murph will be listening. It's one of his favourite songs, but I don't know if this is one of his favourite covers, but away we go.

It's 3 minutes past 9 o'clock, and if you are just having a little noddy, that was Judas Priest to wake you up. And that was Race with the Devil. So that was a cover from a rock band named Gunn. And that was from 1968. So Judas Priest released that in 1977 as a cover, and it was on their album Sin After Sin, and it was a bonus track on their remastered 2001 version. So there you go. And before that was a track by The Crystal Set, who's a independent Aussie band. That track was Critical Mass, and that was released in February this year. Blondie before that with In The Sun. And there was a B-side single, and the B-side track was, sorry, that was released as a single, and the B-side was Ex-Offender. That was from their self-titled album Blondie in 1976. And who else but Ozzy Osbourne, Prince of Darkness. That was from his album Prince of Darkness. All the Young Dudes cover. And that was written and written by David Bowie, and he also put that on one of his albums. But he wrote that for Mott the Hoople, and they did that in 1972, and Ozzy covered that, released that on Prince of Darkness in 2005. So it's just gone about 5 minutes past 9 o'clock, and I'll be here till 10. My name is Rob, and this show is Out of the Blue. Just got a message from Dan up there in Redcliffe. He said, loving the show. Thanks, mate. I appreciate it. And Blue Mally sent me a message, said they're loving the show. My sister Trish, she's had enough of my loud music, so she'd been listening. Thanks for listening up on the hill, Trish. I'm sure Jen and George are listening down in Wagga. But, and Greg's listening up in Nowra. And thanks to everybody else. Murph's listening. Oh, mate, Dan Carter's listening. All right, enough of the listening. Let's get some more music on. So we've got a band from the Illawarra, I believe around Wollongong, and they're called Private Wives. So it's a bit of a punky, garagey sort of a band of females. So let's get on with this. So there's a few, this bracket is some artists from AMRAP. Let's go.

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12: Off the Wall, here on Triple U, Monday nights, 7 to 9pm. Playing punk, defunk, garage, psych, surf, power pop, and any other off-the-wall genre you can imagine.

All right, that was the Jane Does, and that track was So Bright. And that was from their self-titled album, which was released in March of 2026. Now, we had, before that, was a band from Sydney, the boys from Mac the Knife, and a track was Outside. It's called Outside. I played it from the inside, but it was Outside, and that was released on the 3rd of this month, actually last Thursday, but I couldn't get to it in time for the show. And I think Max played it on Pop on last Sunday. We heard before that was the Grogans. They're from Victoria. And yeah, they're a alternative indie rock punk band. And that that song was called Oh Boy. That was from their album Stagger, which was released in May 25. And yeah, the beginning of that bracket was Tough Man by Private Wives, and they're from Illawarra, from Wollongong. And yeah, they're an all-girl punk trio, loud and aggressively from the sweet and sunny Wollongong. Hard and angry riffs, screaming group vocals and haunting words. Cool. So thanks to that bracket, those the Independents again. What is it? Just on 23 and a half minutes past 9 o'clock. I've got another few tracks to play. 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You can pick us up on the web at www.org.au. And my name's Rob. This show is Out of the Blue. Thanks to everybody for listening. Hope you're enjoying the show. And I know that my mate Dan up there at Redcliffe, he's enjoying the show. Thanks, Dan. He's just written me a message. Said it's really great. Thank you, mate. Appreciate it. And let's get into some more music.

0: All right, Smashing Pumpkins. And that was a track, Tarantula, from 2007. Now, that album, I don't know, maybe you can correct me. I think it's called Zeitgeist. I don't know. Before that was Graham Bonnet, and that track was Flying Not Falling, and that was from his album The Day I Went Mad from 1999. So you know Graham Bonnet? I thought he was the old, cool, you know, calm, collected dude that sang, you know, Warm Ride and all those songs. Yeah, and then he gets into heavy metal stuff. Cool. We heard Hawkwind, and that had Lemmy from Motorhead on the vocals. That was Silver Machine, and that was from a single actually released in 1972. And Soundgarden at the top of that bracket with Burden in My Hand, and it was on a compilation album that I have, but it also is on another album I have, Down on the Upside from 1996. We're going to listen to our sponsors because they are very important people and you should support these sponsors whenever you can because they keep us here. And without them, you wouldn't be listening to me. So thank you very much to the sponsors. And then we'll hear some songs and we'll be back. And it is just on about 16 minutes. No, it's not. Somewhere there. 15, 16 something minutes to 10 o'clock. I'll be back. My name's Rob and this is Out of the Blue, Triple U FM, and here's the sponsors.
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Well, how was that? Bit of Midnight Oil. No Reaction. That was a live version, and that was from the album Punter Barrier BPM from 2017. That was released in 1979 on the Head Injuries album. It is a great track. Thanks, Dan. He said it's a great track to jam. And, or a... It's such a jam. Yeah, it is. It is a great track. So we heard Distillers before that from their self-titled album, The Distillers, with Red Carpet and Rebellion. That was from 2000, and it was remastered again in 2020. And the beginning of that bracket was the Joy Division with a track called Failures. It was from an EP, An Ideal for Living, from 1977, and then it was a released on a compilation album called Substance in 1998. So that will bring us to the end of another Out of the Blue. Thanks for listening, everyone. And don't forget, I'm going to put some music on in the background, and we're going to listen to, I reckon it'll be... Wedding Cake Island. But before that happens, I've got to tell you, so today's Thursday, tomorrow, your early birds, about 6 o'clock, should listen to Colin at with his breakfast show. And then Saturday, you can listen to Coco. John Booth's on at 9 o'clock. Big K's on at 6 o'clock in the morning. John Booth, 9 o'clock. Coco's on at 11 with the Old Schoolyard. It's always a good show. Max and Emma at 4 o'clock with Never Forget the 90s and Noughties. And then my friend Dan Carter with the Get Carter Show. And then Jukebox Saturday Night with my friend Dan. Me and my friend Dan, Jukebox Saturday Night. And then Sunday... Yeah, don't forget, listen to Hayley and Emma with the Kids Amplified, maybe if you have kids, and get them to listen from 10 till 11. And then Pop, like Pop, on Triple U with Max from 2 till 4, and Let's Rock with Jono. And Monday night, Off the Wall with the Fat Man. So it's now just about 2 minutes to 10 o'clock. So thanks again for listening. But if you want to hear it, if you want to see what songs we've played, go to the website and go to the song history. If you want to hear something or see something, you can listen back to the show. Anyone's show. So I'll be back next Thursday with Out of the Blue. And if I don't see you before then, have a great week. And thanks again for listening. And good night.

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And hi there, you're listening to the Dirt Music Radio Show, coming to you as it does every week from the studios of 2SER. Stuart Keeps my name. Thanks for joining me. Got a bit of a cold this week, but hopefully we'll get through the show. If you're wondering what Dirt Music is all about, let me tell you. Dirt Music is a radio show about music that comes from the heart and takes absolutely no prisoners. What you're about to hear can come from right across the musical spectrum, just so long as it's made with no concession whatsoever to fad or to fashion. So it's another week, another Dirt Music, lots of music to get through. Some of it's old, some of it's new, some of it, of course, is in between. Bunch of people I know, including my good self, have been excited by the release of a newish old album from the Cramps. It's called Greatest Gravy, and it was recorded in Memphis in 1977 with Alex Chilton as producer. We're going to have a listen to two songs from it, a version of Jimmy Lloyd's 1958 song Rocket in My Pocket, and then after that, the Cramps' take on the Charlie Feathers song, I Can't Hardly Stand It. And then, after two Cramps songs, we're going to have a listen to something from the Twisted Teens, who are from New Orleans, coming to Australia for the first time later in the year, but very obviously have listened to just a little of the Cramps. So let's get underway on Dirt Music. This is Rocket in My Pocket.

a bit of raucous roots music to get us underway this week on Dirt Music. Two songs from the Cramps. First up, their version of Rocket in My Pocket, and then their take on I Can't Hardly Stand It, followed by the Twisted Teens. A song called Weather the Season from their brand new album, Florida Water Blues. Twisted Teens, a duo who are mighty fun. I think they've done two albums to date, and as I mentioned earlier, coming to Australia for the first time in December of this year, 2026. Now, let's have a listen to something from, he's 80 years old now, the great songwriter and singer Ray Wiley Hubbard. And then we're going to listen to a song that is referenced in the tune we're about to hear. That sounds complicated. I've got a cold or the flu, but it does make sense, and it'll make sense to you.

I'm sure you worked out what I was doing there. We listened to Ray Wiley Hubbard with the song Cobwebs from his brand new album called Real to Real for Real. It's an album he has just released, aged 80 years of age. And then I went, as you expected, by playing a couple of the tunes that were referenced in Cobwebs. The White Stripes doing their version of Dolly Parton's Jolene. And then I love the line where one of the characters in the song, he sings, agrees with Robert Palmer, the famous critic, that Charlie Patton, not Robert Johnson, was the father of the Delta Blues. So I thought we'd have a listen to the great Charlie Patton doing Screaming and Hollering the Blues. Now, let's have a listen to something new from Victoria, a band I like a lot called Munro. New song from them.

That would have had you up and dancing. I'll tell you about it in a minute. Three tunes there, three more on Dirt Music this week. Munro, they come from Victoria. New song from them called For Fiona. Then something new from Lucy Wise, who'll be on the show probably towards the end of September. New song from Lucy Wise called Luminous. And then that vibrant piece we listened to, Animeros, yes, and the song Descarga Royal. The band are a discovery of Dan Orbach. And Mark in the Sydney suburb of Miranda, who suggested I played them, said he can hear echoes of Santana and the Sir Douglas Quintet. All right, Animeros. I think that's right. All right, let's have a listen now to something that is about 30 years old. It's the Wallflowers, a band fronted by Bob Dylan's son. They are coming to Australia at the end of the year in December to play all of their classic album from 1996, Bringing Down the Horse. And they're also going to play all of Tom Petty and the Heartbreakers, Long After Dark. Let's have a listen. Refresh your memory, or you may have passed them by when the album first came out. Let's have a listen to The Wallflowers.

Three more wonderful tunes there on Dirt Music this week. First up, fronted by Bob Dylan's son, Jacob Dylan, it was The Wallflowers with the song Sixth Avenue Heartache. And as I've mentioned, The Wallflowers coming to Australia in December of this year and playing in its entirety. They're bringing down the Horse album. On that show, they're also going to be playing all of Tom Petty and the Heartbreakers' Long After Dark album, which came out in 1982. So from that album, we listened to Straight Into Darkness, probably my favourite song ever about being in an aeroplane, something that I don't enjoy in the slightest. And then after that, you can't have escaped the news that we lost the truly, truly great Dolly Parton a few days ago. How many Dolly Parton songs could we have played pretty much the whole show and next week and the week after? But I just picked one that kind of summed up for me, Dolly Parton, My Tennessee Mountain Home. It is time for me to say goodbye to those of you taking the syndicated show. I hope you can join me again next week for another Dirt Music coming to you from the studios of 2SER and around Australia. Thanks, as always, to the Community Radio Network. But we're not done with Dolly Parton. No, no, no. Little known fact, unless you're an absolute Grateful Dead nerd, is that the Grateful Dead performed Dolly Parton's Tomorrow Is Forever in the early 70s. They did it about 10 times in concert. And we're going to listen now, yes, from the 24th of September 1972 in Connecticut, the Grateful Dead covering Dolly Parton, Tomorrow Is Forever.

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2: 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Boyd.
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2: Grammy-nominated blues man Guy Davis will be with us to deliver an installment of the Blues Hall of Fame, an exploration of the lives of the pioneers and innovators enshrined in the Blues Hall of Fame here in Memphis, Tennessee. 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
1: The legendary Big Ass Truck marked their 30th anniversary with a blazing performance. Now, I'm going to tell you, this happened at Minglewood, and it's sort of funny because I remember, I guess I was there, so to speak, when Big Ass Truck started. I guess I'm telling my age here. And back then, when you said the name of the band, I remember my mother going, "Who? What is that name?" You know, the reaction from all the adults was like, "Oh my goodness, Big Ass Truck." And now that thing that was taboo 30 years ago to say is, you know, like, psh, we've heard it all, you know? So it's sort of funny to come into the space where after 30 years, it's like normal to say the band's name.
2: Well, I was having lunch a couple years ago with the queen of Memphis Soul, Miss Carla Thomas, and she told me

0: put together a show with some friends years ago. It was an award show here in town that celebrated the recorded music that was coming out of Memphis, Memphis Area Music Awards. And our show, the headliner, was Big Ass Truck with Rufus Thomas. And Rufus Thomas had that exact reaction. Big Ass Truck? Oh, I'm in.
1: What a journey it's been for Big Ass Truck over 30 years. Born in the mid-90s, this group blends rock, hip-hop, funk, and psychedelia all into one sonic experience that is like no other. Guess what, Pat? They're back, even though they don't always get a chance to play together.
0: Well, the lineup has shifted a lot over the years. The core essence of the band is drummer Robert Barnett, DJ Colin Butler, keyboardist Alex Green, and vocalist guitarist Robbie Grant and Steve Selvage, along with their original bassist and Bill Street Caravan supporter, Joe Boone.
1: For this special 30th anniversary performance at Minglewood, they had one of their other bassists that played with them over the years, Robbie's little brother. I won't say little, younger brother,
0: yeah,
1: Grayson
0: younger.
1: Grant.
0: Now about this 30th anniversary show at Minglewood. The energy was palpable, JB. It's like the city came alive with the spirit of Big Ass Truck.
1: Yeah, Big Ass Truck is a Memphis favorite. I was hanging backstage and I was trying to keep the secret all night, but they wheeled out this big old big ass cake with one of the big boy mascots from the hamburger chain that's popular. And the reaction of the people when they saw, or really the reaction of the band, because they had no idea this 30th anniversary cake was coming out. It's just one small little nod to how humorous and theatrical this band is.
0: Exactly, JB. Memphis is a city known for its rich musical heritage. And Big Ass Truck has always managed to stand out even in this vibrant scene. Their ability to seamlessly weave through genres from rock to hip-hop to funk captures the essence of the city's diverse musical spirit. And they also remind us with each record and performance to simply cut loose and not take yourself too seriously.
1: Yeah, it's not just about their music. Their songwriting reflects this knack for the dramatic and the theatrical and the strange and the weird and the quirky in a whirlwind mix of guitars, turntable scratches, and I'll say angelic vocal refrains. Audiences are endeared long before their finale song finds lead singers beckoning for the arrival of a friendly Martian to jump right in the party and get on the dance floor right along with you.
0: Well, I'll tell you a little secret, JB. Years ago, they asked me to write their bio, and I struggled for so long on how to write a Big Ass Truck bio. And I ended up writing the bio centered around the idea of breakfast cereals. And it was truly something that represented the band. So they've become a cherished part of the Memphis music mosaic. So I think we need to let them hear some music.
1: Absolutely. Let's jump right into this 30th anniversary celebration of one of our hometown favorites, Big Ass Truck, live on Bill Street Caravan.

0: 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For more info on the band, visit TerminusRecords.com.
1: We'll be back with more music from the band in just a bit.
0: Up next, Grammy-nominated bluesman Guy Davis takes us through the life histories of the pioneers and innovators enshrined in the Blues Hall of Fame. This segment is brought to you by the Blues Foundation, and it's also available as a standalone podcast through iTunes.
2: Come on, baby. The Chevrolet pulled to the curb and stopped. It was a two-door 54, black, white rag, and white wall tires. It looked as long as a city block with sharp fins on the back. Grimes jumped out of his bedroom window at the sight of the Chevy and ran for it. The passenger door opened. Everybody was jammed in there. Mickey, Frog, Tally, and Floyd in back. Big Ella up front. The bass fiddle practically pushed the back seat into the trunk and rested on the dash between Big Ella and the driver. At the wheel was Rufus Thomas. "Welcome to the Bearcats," Rufus announced. He threw the Chevy into gear and swerved into the street. Grimes had to squeeze beside Big Ella in the front seat. "We got a young buck," she told the others. "Y'all speak correctly." From the back seat, Mickey said, "His lean's so clean, you could stir cabbage with it." Rufus laughed so loud that the car shook. He slowed down, put his forehead on the wheel, and slapped the dash with his hand. Grimes forced to chuckle.

0: Rufus drove from North Memphis down to Orange Mound. He pulled the big Chevy into the dirt lot behind the brown Derby. The Bearcats unloaded and lugged their gear through the unlit yard, spotlighted in the high beams of other cars pulling in. They heard the meh from out of the darkness, and by the flickering light of the parking lot, they saw goats sprinkled all over the yard. Inside, guys rolled dice out of a leather horn straight onto the floor, but there was no time to get caught up in a game. Rufus set everyone up and took a moment with each instrument to show the musicians how to play his songs. "Keep yourself in B flat," Rufus yelled, fingering the keys on Floyd's saxophone and moving on. He picked up the drumsticks and flourished a beat for Grimes. "What do you play, Rufus?" the drummer asked. "I can't play dead on any of them. Just give me a shuffle," Rufus said. That ended the rehearsal. The Bearcats shuffled into the first number. Big Ella took the mic. "Rufus is a makeup artist," Big Ella said, half to the crowd, half to the band. "He'll stand here and make up songs all night."
1: "Ella, honey, you made me feel so mean. Made in the morning groan."
0: Big Ella told the audience, "Police arrested me for conjuring hoodoo." Rufus asked, "Yeah, what was the charge?" She said, $500. As the band shuffled, a lady in a sleek black dress caught every eye in the joint as she performed the newest dance. She rocked her hips all the way down to the floor. Rufus followed everyone's eyes and channeled their thoughts. They didn't want her to stop. He owed them everything he could do to help. He sang. After the show, everyone packed back into Rufus's car, fitting in the seats around the bass fiddle. "Gotta go to work," Rufus said. "It's 5 o'clock in the morning and my shift at the textile mill starts at 6. Grimes asked, "Rufus, why you do all this, man?" Rufus said, "'Cause every time I think I got my ends to meet, somebody come up and move the ends." "It's gonna be the death of you," Big Ella told him. "I'm gonna survive," Rufus said. "And I'm going to do something recognizable so when I pass off this land of the living, I will be remembered." And after struggling to remain awake for 57 and a half cents an hour, Rufus headed toward his next job, hosting the Sepia Swing Club on radio station WDIA. For Rufus, WDIA made strange connections. The station broke barriers in the outside world. Every DJ was black. Every show aimed for a black audience. But the owners were all white, and the DJs weren't allowed behind the glass between the studio and the engineer. The contradiction came to a head, so to speak. The place had only one bathroom. Rufus opened the door and stared into it. Looked pretty much the same as the one in his house. He looked around. Nobody. He thought, "I am part of this institution, and I'm not gonna go outside anymore." He walked in and slammed the door. And when he stepped back out, Rufus was standing face to face with a guy who was either IRS or FBI. Horn-rimmed glasses, skinny black tie, starched white shirt. "I'm Jim Stewart," the man said. "We listen to you all the time down at the studio." Picking up his chin off the floor, Rufus calmly asked, "What studio would that be?" "Satellite Records," Jim said. "Brand new. Fact, I brought you this." He handed Rufus a record and his business card. "Maybe you could give it a spin?" Rufus had the record on the air before Mr. G-Man got back in the car. Rufus watched Stewart flip on the radio. Stewart looked back towards Rufus, nodded his head one time, and smiled.
2: "I'm just a fool.
0: From DIA, it was time to stop home for a quick bite, then take the Bearcats back out into the night. Though Rufus barely had time to think, much less go to the bathroom, a song had been bubbling in his mind. He thought about bantering with Big Ella on the stage like an old married couple. They always came together at the end, kissed and made up. In his living room, Rufus grabbed a cardboard sign that advertised his show at the Brown Derby. He turned it over and jotted down some verses out of his mind. It was a totally different twist on a duet, unlike anything else on the radio, fast-paced and driving, not sing-songy syrup. Rufus had just a few minutes before he needed to leave again for the next shift. He raced around the house and grabbed up his tape recorder. With no Big Ella around, he needed someone to fill in the female lead and called for his teenage daughter. Rufus put the tape recorder on top of the TV set. He and his daughter Carla stood in the living room in front of the TV, belting out the song like they were on stage. Rufus scattered out the instrumental breaks and soft-shoed in his sock feet while Carla sang. It was a 10-minute masterpiece, and he knew just who to show it to. He grabbed the tape and the business card and hit the door. The next afternoon, Jim Stewart called him at WDIA, and in no time, Rufus parked his 54 at the curb outside the Satellite Records studio. It was really an old movie theater. He walked in and looked up at the high curving ceiling and down across the hard floor that slanted to where the screen used to be. The Bearcats were already there waiting. To their surprise, Rufus walked in with a new female vocalist, his 17-year-old daughter. Grimes smiled at Carla. "Are you Big Ella?" he asked. "Big Ella can tear a house apart," Rufus said, "but she don't come across on record." Rufus led the recording session like he directed his gigs. Rufus hummed the melody, clapped the time, and the musicians played it back for him until they got it right. One thing didn't translate from the Bearcats live act, though. The shuffle. Grimes spoke up. "I heard this New Orleans beat they called the heebie-jeebie," he demonstrated, "like that song, Ooh Poop I Do." "I love it," Rufus shouted. After two takes, Jim Stewart stepped out, holding out a record for Rufus. "Maybe you can give it a spin," Jim smiled. Rufus kicked off the next sepia swing hour in grand ceremony. "I've been telling you about the big record Carla and I recorded, and we do think it's big. Here it is. 'Cause I Love You.'"

struggling little music company had its first big hit, it would soon change its name from Satellite to Stax Records. And Rufus Thomas soon worked his last shift at the textile mill.

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0: Sid Selvage. When he's not home rocking Memphis, he's typically touring all over the globe as a member of The Hold Steady, who famously had their song The Bear and the Maiden Fair featured on everyone's favorite dragon-fighting, family-feuding fantasy show, Game of Thrones.
1: Even though he's away with the band pretty often, he keeps his roots alive and well in Memphis by his collaboration with Zydeco soul artist Marcella Simeon.
0: You know, that's the beauty of Memphis, Pat. No matter where the music takes you, the city just stays in your soul. And speaking of diverse musical journeys, Robby Grant has his hands in so many bands.
1: Oh, yeah, it's hard to even keep up. From Mouse Rocket to Man Control, Dream Journal, Aquarium Blood, and Vending Machine, Robbie's a musical chameleon. And let's not forget the annual Christmas show with the Robby Grant Band, a festive tradition.
0: And the man has made his mark on NPR's popular Tiny Desk series with an experimental side project called Mellotron Variations, where he shared the prestigious stage with musical heavyweights like John Medeski and Pat Sansone of the band Wilco.
1: I just got to stop. Mellotron Variations is like the freakiest thing ever. You should go Google it and look it up. It's an experience in sound and what sound can do. So I won't talk more about it. Just go Google it. But they're on a Bill Street Caravan show also. So you can go look through the Bill Street Caravan archives. So let's talk about your collaboration, JB. You and Robby co-founded WYXR 91.7 FM in Memphis, keeping the flame of great music burning bright.
0: Yeah, it's been an incredible honor to work alongside Robby and under his tutelage. We brought the station to life and breathed quite a bit of fresh air, if I must say, into the Memphis radio landscape. And we brought along 90 volunteer hosts who get to play whatever kind of music they want. No playlists, no spreadsheets, no ratings. I don't stand over them and tell them what to look into or any of that sort of stuff. They just play the music that feels good to them.
1: Let's celebrate community radio and what it means around the United States, because it is where you hear the real music. So, not to overlook anybody in the band, I got to put some attention on the turntable maestro, DJ Colin Butler. Now, for widespread Panic fans, they know him for scratching up a storm in a handful of their local shows. But I will tell you one thing about Colin. He was the first person to ever make me look at a turntable as an instrument within its own. There were whole conversations that we had about that. And he looks at the work that he does as a philosophy, as a important piece to the band, that instrument that's been forgotten. And he has a lot of versatility in what he does. It's sort of exciting to hear him talk about it.
0: I couldn't agree more, Pat. As a turntablist myself, I've learned quite a lot from Colin over the years. All of these guys have written their chapters in Memphis music history, and I'm so privileged and grateful that they give so much to our local scene and show so much of the Memphis influence elsewhere. So without further ado, let's jump right back into the music for this 30th anniversary celebration of Big Ass.

0: Isaac Hayes. Isaac Hayes, everybody.
1: All right.
2: Alrighty, folks, we're here today with Thomas Cribbins, once again guest hosting on Bill Street Caravan, and we have a special guest in the studio / Bill Street Caravan office with us today, Mr. Steve Selvidge. How are you doing today, Steve?
3: I'm doing well, Thomas. How are you?
2: I'm doing fine. Thanks so much, man. Steve Selvidge is the son of Bill Street Caravan's founding producer and executive director, Mr. Sid Selvidge. So it's fair to say without Steve and his family, there'd be no me talking to you guys on this mic right now.
3: That's right. Now we're just hanging out.
2: Yes, now we're just hanging out, man. Steve Selvidge is a guitar hero in simplest of terms. And I mean that wholeheartedly as a guitar player myself. What was your earliest influence musically, and when did you decide on the guitar, and when did it take hold of you, man?
3: I mean, earliest influence had to have been my dad, just because, you know, he was always around singing, playing. I was always going to see him. It was all I ever remember wanting to do, and then it was like, that was it. That's all I thought about, was being a guitar player.
2: How old were you?
3: 10.
2: 10, wow.
3: Yeah, when I decided to, like, that's what I wanted to do, I was 10 years old.
2: Oh, wow. That's an early commitment, man.
3: Yeah, yeah.
2: So you start that journey at 10. What age are you by the time you say, all right, let me get my first band. Let's find some buddies. Let's do some music out here. And what was the name of that band?
3: So the first band that I played guitar in was, fast forward by 3 years, my buddy Miles was singing this band called Uncensored. Mm. And they already had a guitar player, but he wanted to bring me in as well. So I came in, and we played at the Antenna Club.
2: Can we talk about a little bit about who was in Mudboy and what was your experience watching them? How did Mudboy influence you and what you're doing down the line, even with some of the offspring of these same guys?
3: Right. I mean, Mudboy was everything to us. Okay, so Mudboy and the Neutrons was my dad, Jim Dickinson, Lee Baker, who was a big guitar influence. Lee Baker was like the guitar player.
2: Yeah.
3: He was the hero. Yeah. And then Jimmy Crossweight played washboard.
2: Yeah.
3: And they would have various rotating sort of rhythm sections, or sometimes they would just jug it, you know, just play acoustic. Mm-hmm. And so how it kind of came about is that, like, Dickinson, my dad, Lee Baker, they'd all had, like, record deals kind of go south. Like, they had been kind of in, like, the major label world. Like, my dad had a record out on Enterprise, Isaac Hayes' label, and he had cut a record for Elektra, but that fell through, and, you know, Dickinson had an album out on Atlantic, and Baker was in a band called Moloch that was also on Enterprise, but so that the idea was to form this crazy gonzo band that couldn't get signed. Mm. It was the antithesis of, like, the record industry. You're trying to make it big. Mm. They would just play stuff that was... they were influenced by. I mean, obviously, they had the good fortune to learn from so many of these blues masters, Mississippi Fred McDowell, Ferry Lewis, Johnny Woods, and stuff like that. And then just kind of the rock and roll that they cut their teeth on. You know, Bo Diddley was a big one. I mean, I caught the tail end of it, but the 70s were. I mean, y'all, our dads are going crazy.
2: we're going to leave it right there. Yeah. After that. Our dads were going crazy. Yeah. That's the catch-all statement for everything. I can believe it, man. So, and you mentioned that was around the early 2000s, which isn't quite 30 years ago. So before then, you've already formed Big Ass Truck.
3: Correct.
2: How did that come about? Talk to me about who's in that and what are y'all doing at this time.
3: So we played a show with this band called The Simple Tones, which became The Simple Ones, which is our dearly departed Jared McStay, got in touch with me and said, hey, we're playing a show at the Antenna. Do you want to open up? And I was like, well, my band's broken up, but I can put something together by the time of the show. So in the last little bit of 1992, actually, I had been trying to do something with our DJ, Colin Butler. He's a turntablist. So I just... Robbie and I were still tight. I called up Robbie. I've been talking to this dude, Joe Boone. Called him up. Knew Alex Green. And knew he was into, like, the Booker T stuff we kind of wanted to do. Because we wanted to do, like, a new Memphis soul kind of thing.
2: Oh, okay.
3: But with, like, hip-hop elements.
2: Wow.
3: So put everybody together, and within two practices, we had enough material. We worked up a version of I'm a Ram by Al Green.
2: Yeah.
3: Which... Teeny Hot just gave me the stamp of approval. He told me he liked it. So, I can take that with me.
2: Legend. For those who don't know, Teeny Hodges is the guitar player for Al Green on a lot of those classic and hit records, Love and Happiness being one of them. Come on, man.
3: We love you, Teeny.
2: Yes, sir. Love you, Teeny. I had a chance to meet him one time before his passing.
3: He's magic.
2: And it was a magic. Truly magic.
3: He's a magic baby. Twin.
2: Yes, so sweet, man. So the 13-year gap, and when did you guys reconvene after what year was that?
3: Ultimately, it became 2014. We kind of started talking about it in 2012, but it didn't actually happen until 2014.
2: Gotcha. And were y'all gigging regularly again? Or was it just to come together writing some new material?
3: Didn't write anything new. Total, you know, Heritage Act. we did like a warm-up show in Oxford.
2: Okay.
3: And then came and did that. So the show is at Minglewood Hall. It wasn't just us. It was part of a launch party for a documentary called Meanwhile in Memphis.
2: Okay.
3: So
2: were
3: like,
2: you guys part? Were you featured in
3: that? Yeah. So we were interviewed for that.
2: Nice.
3: And we're in it. And so it was a multi-band thing. It went off well. You know, we had like the all original members for that one. Mm-hmm. And we kind of just mainly played stuff from the first album. Right. And then that was that. By that point, I'd been in the Halt Steady for 4 years.
2: Okay.
3: And in 2014, we started an album cycle.
2: Gosh.
3: So, you know, that was like, I did that gig and then I was on the road.
2: You also released an album at the top of this year celebrating your 30 years together.
3: That's right. Terminus Records and Mympho Presents came to us with the idea of doing a career retrospective. I can't call it a greatest hits because we didn't really have any hits, but you know, it was like, because so a couple years ago Terminus had reissued our 1998 album Who Let You In Here on vinyl. Mm-hmm. Like the whole thing. Wow. So it wasn't really in the cards to do reissues of everything, so we just sort of put together a greatest hits kind of thing. And it's just because there's a couple of albums that aren't available on the DSPs. So it was an idea of getting some more of the music out there. And just a kind of way to recontextualize it. It was really fun. I sequenced it and it was really fun to listen to, you know, the journey.
2: Yeah.
3: You know, it wasn't chronological. Wow. But it was neat to hear all the different eras kind of weave in and out of each other.
2: Wow. Nice.
3: And just nice to have some more product, something to talk about.
2: Yes, sir. I'll be going out looking for that myself and adding it to the collection.
3: Support your local record stores.
2: Yes, sir. Well, Steve, man, I certainly thank you for coming in office. One last tidbit for the audience. As you listen to this episode and all newer episodes of Bill Street Caravan, if you listen to the theme music that is playing at the beginning of the show, that is Steve Selvidge, along with some of the names he's mentioned today, Paul Taylor, Luther Dickinson, Mono Neon, Kirk Whalum, Yellow P are all on this. This is the Bill Street Caravan theme song, but Steve is the guitar hero on that thing, right?
3: I'm the Isaac Hayes fuzz.
2: Yes, sir. Yes, I love it, man.
3: Yeah.
2: So thank you.
3: Thank you. Thanks for having me.
2: Yes, sir. I appreciate it, man. We look forward to hearing more from Big Ass Truck right here on Bill Street Caravan. We thank Steve Selvidge for being in studio with us.
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15: Hi, this is Noddy. 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This is Aussie Music Weekly, your weekly fix of new local and independent Australian music. Coming up on this week's show, we've got a bit of a big sound themed program coming your way off the back of last week's Big Sound Festival in Brisbane. In fact, pretty much every artist that we're playing on this week's program performed at last week's festival. They include the likes of Sydney Rockers Liquid Zoo, Melbourne outfit Local The Neighbour, and also from Melbourne and upcoming In Focus interviewee Ruby May. Speaking of In Focus interviews, in our In Focus interview series this week, we kick off a series of interviews as recorded at the Big Sound Festival in Brisbane this year. And first up, it's a singer-songwriter from the Northern Rivers area of New South Wales called Jack Botts. Also on this week's show, as always, it's our backtrack segment, and this time around, we're heading back to the very early part of the career of the mighty Midnight Oil. All that and stacks more, so do hope you can stay with us. Well, to kick things off, it's certainly one of the loudest bands who appeared at the Big Sound Festival in Brisbane last week, a five-piece outfit from Perth called Indigo Blaze. They've got three tracks nominated in this year's Western Australian Music Industry Awards, all in the heavy song category, and they released their debut EP just last year. A little bit of a language warning on this track, so if you are easily offended, you may want to tune out for the next 2 minutes and 15 seconds as we crank it up with Indigo Blaze and Wanna Play.

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Yeah, the sounds there of a Sydney band who certainly were their rock and roll influences on their sleeves. Sensational band live as well, if I do say so myself. The sounds there of Liquid Zoo and what is their fifth single release to date. That one's called Love Anyone Like You. And they were one of the many acts that we chatted with at the Big Sound Festival in Brisbane last week. And they'll be here on the program in a couple of weeks' time as part of our In Focus interview segment. You are in tune with Aussie Music Weekly, coming to you around Australia on the community radio network and heard through your local community radio station. It's Noddy here. Up shortly, something from a Melbourne musician called Local The Neighbour. We stay in Melbourne with the latest from singer-songwriter Ruby May.

0: Brothers Lambrew from Sydney, who record under the moniker of Lambros. In Focus interview segment is not too far away as well. This time around, we're chatting with Jack Botts, a musician from the Northern Rivers area of New South Wales, who we spoke with at the Big Sound Festival in Brisbane last week. And also coming up this hour, it's the Backtrack segment. This time around, we're heading back to the very early part of the career of Midnight Oil. Well, on to Melbourne-based artist DC Maxwell, who Rolling Stone magazine described as one of the most charismatic performers in the nation. And haven't seen him live at the Big Sound Festival last week. I've got to say, he's certainly very charismatic, certainly very animated as well. Yeah, jumped off a speaker stack and landed in the middle of the crowd and danced around. So, yeah. He released his debut album in 2023 after having previously been the frontman of various punk bands. Let's get into the new one now for DC Maxwell. This is The Singer.
1: When I'm

0: Melbourne musician David Quested. Yes, they call themselves Local The Neighbour. And that's the track there called Midday Pilates. David was apparently originally a trained musician, put away his jazz instruments and picked up the guitar and formed the band Local The Neighbour, which he is self-produced and has a preference apparently for using analogue gear in the recording process. You are in tune with Aussie Music Weekly, coming to you around Australia on the Community Radio Network. And around about this time each week, we do our In Focus interview. And we're here at Big Sound in 2026, and I'm seated alongside Mr. Jack Botts, a singer-songwriter from the Northern Rivers area of New South Wales, who's, I understand, making your debut appearance at Big Sound this year. G'day, mate.
1: Hey, mate. How you going?
0: Pretty good, yeah. Welcome to Big Sound. Saw you playing last night to a rapturous bit of an applause in the late slot, as we call it. Yeah. How was the experience for you?
1: Yeah, it was good fun. Yeah, obviously late, but it was sweet. There's so many more people there than I thought there'd be. So, yeah, it was nice to play there again. I'd played that room maybe four times over the years, and yeah, it was nice to be back in there. It's good. Yeah.
0: It's a bit of an institution, isn't it? The Black Bear Lodge, one of those venues which has been used pretty much every year here at Big Sound. But it's a lovely little room. So let's just rewind prior to Big Sound, because you've just come off a bit of a North American jaunt. Now, I understand super busy touring wise. Talk us through how you first got a foothold into what is that very lucrative United States market.
1: Yeah, I've been going there for a few years now. That tour I just did was about 15-16 shows over like 2 months, so it was a little riding trip turned into a whole stint, so it was good fun. But yeah, I get over there most years. I've got a lot of good friends that live there now, and I first toured there in 2023 with Vance Joy. We were supporting his North American tour, so that was kind of the introduction to it, and we've been going back ever since, playing and hanging out. It's good fun. Yeah. I love it. I love the US. It's great.
0: Yeah, and last night you made a mention of another part of the world where you also like to hang out a little bit, so I'm just interested to delve a little bit more into, shall we call it, the Spanish connection.
1: Yeah, well, in between like North American touring and European touring, rather than flying all the way back home, I try and maximize my time in that part of the world, the Northern Hemisphere, so yeah, I'd find myself in between tours. Like, I got a few more good friends that live in Spain, especially through the summer months. Perched up there for a good month or so in between some tours, and I'd go there even after the tour, go back and see them. So yeah, it's kind of where I've started writing my most recent album, and it's been a pretty inspirational place for me, just to kind of get boots on ground and write and hang out and do all the fun things. So yeah, it's good. Mm-hmm.

0: All right, well, let's delve a little bit more into your latest album, which, of course, is Days and Days. Yeah, coming 3 years off the back of your last release, Suckers for Sunsets. Yeah. How much would you say you've developed as a songwriter across that three-year period between the debut release and the second one?
1: Yeah, definitely a lot more. Obviously, just our whole life thing is just maturing, I guess, so I can hear that myself in the writing. It's funny, like, you released this new album, but a lot of these songs are already, for me, like, 2-3 years old anyway. So there's, like, I'm even on to the next chapter, which is even, you know, a bit more mature. So definitely more life experience from this one to the first one. Just I've been moving around a lot more and meeting heaps of different people, going to heaps of different places and touring a lot more. So it's definitely opened up a whole different kind of world of, like, writing for me and stuff as well. So it's been fun.
0: And I understand that writing on the road has not generally been a thing for you. So where would you say your sweet spot is in terms of creativity?
1: Yeah, it's definitely that those little moments like Spain and America, if I'm not touring. I definitely take like a week or so to kind of come down from a hustling tour, and then I'll kind of get back into it, pick up the guitar again and start writing. And I've enjoyed being in some heaps of different places as well, like Spain's one, and I was recently in El Salvador and like Nashville. I found, like, yeah, just I get inspired by different places and you kind of get this like kind of like wave come over you of like, wow, like where you are, and you kind of sit back for a minute and can write about it. So yeah, I struggle, not struggle, but I just tend to not write too much when I'm moving. You know, it's like show. It gets a bit much, but yeah, it's all, everyone's different.
0: Yeah, and they're three vastly different countries, you know, El Salvador, Central America, United States and Spain in Europe. What is it about the environment? Is it the geography, the spotting and watching people? What are the general sorts of things that inspire you when you are in, as we say, three very different places around the globe?
1: Yeah, it's always different. Like, definitely when I get down to Spain, it's more or less after or before, like, going into like a dense, like, thick tour. So you're always kind of like in the big smoke in the cities, and you're like hustling on the buses and all that kind of stuff, and a lot of landlocked places. So getting down to Spain is kind of like this big open, like, fresh air, just like get on the beach and, you know, the sun, and it's always warmer down there. Same with El Salvador. Like, I was in LA for nearly 2 weeks staying with some friends, and I just had to get out, and like it's such an epic spot, but after a while I'm a bit like a bit suffocated. It's like, it's so busy, as you know. Yeah, and then getting down to somewhere like El Salvador, it's a complete different pace. You kind of, there's not too much more distracting you. It's just like a slower pace of life, so it just creates that space and time to like write. And then Nashville is totally the opposite. It's like I'm more inspired there because everyone else is writing, and you're just in this mix of like everyone wants to write, and like that's refreshing as well. Like, we don't really have too much of that here in Australia, but going into like writing sessions in Nashville like 4 or 5 days in a row, it's like you do the song during the day, and then I'd go home and like be inspired from the day. I'd write my own stuff again at night, so I was still writing throughout the evening. So yeah, it's productive is the word. Nashville is like very productive for me. I love it. It's good.
0: So what I'm gathering here is that obviously you produce a very chilled out sort of laid back vibe sort of thing, so that's with your music, that is, so that's clearly being influenced by the likes of Spain and El Salvador and so forth. But I guess the Nashville piece, is it more like a peer pressure sort of thing, like I'm seeing people around me who are doing the same gig as I'm doing, I sort of want to, you know, to jump on that bandwagon, as it were.
1: I know I can write my kind of songs day in, day out easily. Like, that's just my thing. That's what I like doing. I know I can do it, but it's been fun the last couple of trips going to places like Nashville where it's a bit faster and it's, more of the country-esque realm and Americana sound. And and even pop. Like, so I've enjoyed diving as a songwriter, like myself, not necessarily for my project, but writing for other songs for other people and stuff like that. It just kind of like just opens everything up and just broadens horizons kind of thing, and I've enjoyed that. It's cool. And when I feel like overwhelmed with that, I kind of go back into my hole and write my kind of stuff. So yeah, it's fun. I've enjoyed kind of just dabbling, I guess is the word, in like other realms, and done a few like dance tracks with some producers and a bit poppier stuff, and then slow country stuff. So, and then obviously the folky chill beach kind of stuff as well. So yeah, I mean, as a punter, I listen to everything, like everything. I feel like it was only a matter of time before I was trying different things. So,
0: well, like so many other Australian artists, you've obviously had a day job which has helped pay the bills, and yourself a carpenter, which is actually very common, as you probably already have sort of come across in Australian music and so forth. So what was the catalyst for you to sort of put down the tools and say, you know what, I'm going to focus on picking up the other tool, being my acoustic guitar, as my little thing to do in life?
1: Yeah, it was funny. I was like, as an apprentice, I was doing both. I was working every day and playing pub gigs, so from like Thursday to Sunday at night as well. And then it eventually just, you can't do that forever, like 5 days of work and 4 days on top of that working at night. So yeah, I kind of came to a crossroads. I had like an opportunity to go record with the producer and a good friend of mine, Garrett, and that was kind of the catalyst to be like, all right, well, if I'm going to go record, then I should give this a go, and I never really went back. So it's kind of lucky.

0: been great chatting with you, Jack. Yeah. Let's talk now a little bit about your latest single, Love Can Be Lost. And you mentioned last night when you were starting this song up that it's not the sort of song that you would normally write before. Is that from a lyrical perspective that you're referring to, or musically, or a bit of both?
1: Yeah, a bit of both. It goes back to that kind of diving into new styles of writing. It's like a full straight down the line breakup song. I hadn't really dabbled in that too much in my music anyway. So, and I, at the time, I'd been listening to the last probably 4 or 5 years, listen to a lot of country American music, and just like really interested in like the styles of writing. That's probably influenced that kind of song. So I mean, at the end of the day, if you like break that song down, it's like it's a country song pretty much. So if you break down the music and the melodies and all that kind of stuff, so it's got all the elements of that kind of song. And yeah, so when I was like, yeah, it wasn't really something I would normally write, you know, I was like, ah, oh, but you can't control those things. It kind of just comes out. And I kind of sat back after I wrote it, and I was like, ah, oh. I was like, this is totally new for me. I was like, but I really liked it. So there's not really another song that's like it on the record. So yeah, it's been fun to play.

Watts, and from his latest album, Days and Days, the current single, Love Could Be Lost. And he was the first in our series of In Focus interviews, as recorded at the Big Sound Festival in Brisbane last week. And stay tuned over the coming weeks as we bring you the remainder of that particular series. Well, we've hit a little bit more than the halfway point on this week's edition of Aussie Music Weekly. Still plenty more to come, including something from a Newcastle band called The Cheeks, Sydney Brothers Lambros, and their new tune, and back to Newcastle for the latest from singer-songwriter Piper Butcher. Up next, though, we're going to do the backtrack segment as we head back to the latter part of the 1970s decade, but the early part of the career of Midnight Oil. To get us there, though, it's Melbourne-based singer-songwriter and past In Focus interviewee here on the show, and she's going to be an upcoming interviewee as well, because we did manage to catch up with her last week at the Big Sound Festival. I am speaking of Ruby May. She released her debut album, Baby, last year, and has always had a career centered around very relatable songs about personal and family life experiences. And her latest single is no different. She's recently become an auntie. Yeah, one of her brothers has had a child. And this is a song all about that new responsibility that she has. Yes, Ruby May for you now with Auntie.

Yeah, backtrack time now here on Aussie Music Weekly, and some exciting news in for fans of one of Australia's much-loved bands, Midnight Oil, in that a new live album will be released at the end of November. The album's actually a recording of their 2017 gig at Sydney's iconic Selena's nightclub. Yeah, the gig at the time was their first performance in around 15 years, and it was the start of what ended up being their return to touring as they worked their way around the globe, playing a whopping 77 gigs across 16 countries to audiences over 500,000 fans. The album's going to be titled Head Injuries, brackets Live at Selena's, of course a reference to the fact that much of the setlist that evening saw the band work their way through their 1979 album of the same name. Seeing them actually playing many of the tracks from it for the very first time in what was a very long, long while. I was at that gig, so I'm certainly very keen to get my hands on this recording. So ahead of that November 27 release of the live album, let's backtrack to the year 1979, and from the original album, Head Injuries, this is Midnight Oil with the opening track, Cold, Cold Change.

Newcastle four-piece band The Cheeks, who released their debut EP back in 2024. That was a track from it there called Starting Again, a song all about grabbing your mates for support and not looking to go it alone. 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You can also check us out online via our Facebook page, which is facebook.com/Aussie Music Weekly. Give us a like, follow us, maybe even send us a DM if you wish. We're also on the social media platform of X, formerly known as Twitter, and our website is there for you 24/7, aussiemusicweekly.com.au. The music continues now with Newcastle-based singer, songwriter, and upcoming In Focus interviewee here on the show, Piper Butcher. About to hit the play button on what is her third single release for 2026, and she's also a recent recipient of the CMAA Young Achiever of the Year Award. This is a lovely tune, all about two young lovers. Yeah, Piper Butcher and Porcelain.

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This is Aussie Music Weekly. And just there, Melbourne-based act Millie Strange, who released their debut album last year. And it was actually listed in Rolling Stone magazine's top 50 Australian albums of the year list. So not a bad result. Here, the track there called The Last Time. Millie Strange formed in 2023 after several years of a little bit of creative writing beforehand. Well, unfortunately, that's all the time that we have to share with you new local and independent music on this week's edition of Aussie Music Weekly. But don't despair, we'll be back at the same time next week on the same station you're hearing us through right now. And on next week's show, we continue our series of interviews as recorded at the Big Sound Festival in Brisbane last week. And next week, our In Focus interview is with Piper Butcher. Well, to take us out, it's the Sydney duo of brothers Connor and Harry Lambrew, who record under the moniker of Lambros. All self-produced and all self-recorded, and absolutely captivating to see them live last week at Big Sound as well. So take us out. This is their brand new single, Lambros, and Never Let Me Go. And I'll see you next week.

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I'm Captain Paul Hannigan, Commanding Officer of HMS Albatross here in Nowra, home of the Fleet Air Arm.

They say laughter is the best medicine. 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The good news is most bowel and bladder issues can be helped or even cured. 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

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It's not just singing in the rain with Rain. 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
1: I like to do a song of great social and political import. It goes like this. Oh, Lord, won't you buy me a Mercedes Benz? My friends all drive Porsches. I must make amends. Worked hard all my lifetime. No help from my friends. So, Lord, won't you buy me

these bands. Oh, Lord, won't you buy me a color TV? Dialing $4 is trying to find me. I wait for delivery each day until 3. So, oh, Lord, won't you buy me a color TV? Oh, Lord, won't you buy me a night on the town? I'm counting on you, Lord. 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Oh, Lord, won't you buy me a night on the town? 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My friends all drive Porsches. I must make amends. Worked hard all my lifetime, no help from my friends. So, oh Lord, won't you buy me a Mercedes Benz? That's it.

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0: 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Some nights we end up with just about every light in the house on.
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Ma and me, just this old guitar and an empty bottle of booze. Now, I don't blame him because he run and hid, but the meanest thing that he ever did was before he left, he went and named me Sue. Well, he must have thought that it was quite a joke, and it got a lot of laughs from lots of folks. Seems I had to fight my whole life through. Some gal would giggle and I'd get red, and some guy'd laugh and I'd bust his head. I'll tell you, life ain't easy for a boy named Sue.

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Well, I knew that snake was my own sweet dad from a worn-out picture that my mother'd had, and I knew that scar on

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I tell you, I fought tougher men, but I really can't remember when. He kicked like a mule and he bit like a crocodile. I heard him laugh and then I heard him cussing. He went for his gun and I pulled mine first. 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He said, son, this world is rough, and if a man's gonna make it, he's gotta be tough. And I know I wouldn't be there to help you along. So I give you that name and I said goodbye. I knew you'd have to get tough or die. And it's that name that helped to make you strong. Yeah. He said, now you just fought one hell of a fight, and I know you hate me and you got the right to kill me now, and I wouldn't blame you if you do. But you ought to thank me before I die for the gravel in your guts and the spit in your eye, cause I'm the that named you Sue. What could I do?

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And if I ever have a son, I think I'm gonna name him Bill or George, anything but Sue. I still ain't that.

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5: 1,194 head and cleared at 100%. Scandiland Marina ewes led the category at an average of $362 a head, while joined ewes and lambs mixed averaged $402 a head. Non-station mated ewes totaled 8,137 head and returned an 89% clearance at an average of $323 a head, ranging from $170 to $450 a head. Processors were not successful in securing any lots in this week's market. That concludes today's market update, brought to you by Auctions Plus, dedicated to connecting ag.

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3: Good morning, I'm Laura Devoy. The Iran-backed Houthi rebels have reportedly seized the Red Sea port city of Mocha. Saudi Arabia has relied on the Red Sea for oil exports since the US and Iran's war began affecting shipping through the Strait of Hormuz. Local residents told the BBC Houthi fighters moved into the city after clashing with pro-government forces on Wednesday night. The Houthis began a maritime blockade of Saudi Arabia in July. A New South Wales man who pleaded guilty to the murder of his former partner will be sentenced today. Daniel Billings was on bail when he broke into Molly Ticehurst's house in Forbes in the New South Wales Central West and killed her. The 31-year-old had repeatedly threatened Ms. Ticehurst over more than a year and was facing charges of sexual assault, stalking, intimidation and property damages. However, some of those were withdrawn when he pleaded guilty to murder. The Crown has not sought a life sentence. And if you or someone you know needs help, you can call the National Domestic Family and Sexual Violence Hotline 1800 RESPECT on 1800 737 732. Ukraine says four people were killed and 60 injured in a Russian strike on a shopping centre. Officials say the daylight attack occurred when the streets were full of people. The 9/11 memorial in New York has closed to the public ahead of commemorations. Shannon Kirkwood has more.
4: This year marks 25 years since nearly 3,000 lives were lost in the terrorism attacks on September 11, 2001. 10 Australians were among those who died. The museum and memorial, located where the World Trade Center in New York City once stood, will be visited by 9/11 families in private today. James Dowdell lost his father, FDNY Lieutenant Patrick Dowdell. He says he wants future generations not to forget the sacrifices made.
5: Trying to keep their memory alive by living our lives in, you know, in the best way possible, but by also, you know, remembering our history and our past.
4: From tomorrow morning, Australian time, the museum will host its annual commemorative art installation, Tribute in Light. The two beams of light symbolise the original Twin Towers.
3: Listeners are advised the following story contains the name of an Indigenous person who has died. A novel exploring pre-colonial Yolngu oral history has won the Prime Minister's Literary Award for Fiction. Written by Indigenous and non-Indigenous storytellers, A Piece of Red Cloth is set on northeast Arnhem Land in the 1600s and looks at how life changed for locals with the arrival of Dutch colonisers. Author Kate Wild won the non-fiction prize for her novel The Red House, which looks at the death of Kumanjai Walker. He was fatally shot by a Northern Territory police officer in 2019. Tasmanian devils fed on scraps from human campsites in remote, rugged gorges of Western Australia for thousands of years, according to new research. The University of New South Wales studied bones discovered at a sacred Indigenous site, Jukun Gorge, in WA's Pilbara. Signs of devils occur across deposits spanning much of the gorge's 47,000-year history, suggesting they repeatedly scavenged there, even during a dry period in the last ice age. Researchers say bones of larger animals like kangaroos and goannas were brought there by people and may have also been snacked upon by devils. Turning to sport, the Sydney Roosters have continued their unbeaten run in the NRLW with a 42-12 win over the Canterbury Bankstown Bulldogs. The Bulldogs led by 2 points at halftime, but a sin bin early in the second half sparked the Roosters' comeback. On top of the ladder at the end of the home and away season, the Roosters will be given the bye next week as part of the new six-team finals format.
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6: And it's a very good morning to you from Colin Hesse here in the Nowra studio of Triple UFM. This Friday, the 11th of September, it's 4 and a bit minutes past 6 o'clock. And it's great to be with you on this rather chilly morning. 7.5 in Nowra at the moment. It feels like 3.7. And if you're in Ulladulla, well, it's about 10 degrees. Feels like 8. Not too bad. Areas of frost inland early this morning. The chance of fog early this morning as well around some parts. I'm looking at you, Kangaroo Valley. Well, can't see you through the fog. No, I'm not sure. But we'll have a sunny afternoon with light winds. There is a hazardous surf warning from Batemans Bay and the Illawarra up to Coffs Harbour and Byron indeed. caused by that high pressure system, which is sitting off the coast, causing some interesting surf. I guess if you're a surfer, that's not too bad. UV index is high today and a moderate fire danger rating, but almost no chance of rain. If you're in Ulladulla today, you can expect up to 17 degrees with that sunny weather. Mostly sunny tomorrow, 10 to 18. Mostly sunny on Sunday, 12 to 21, warming up for Monday. If you're in Nowra today, you can expect 21 degrees and sunny weather to go with those light winds. Tomorrow, Saturday, mostly sunny, 7 to 23. Mostly sunny on Sunday, 8 to 26, 30 degrees and sunny on Monday, which is warmer than I reckon I need. I'm about a 23 to 24 kind of person. If you're on the roads today, there's no incidents reported across the south coast from Wollongong right down to Maria. It's all looking pretty good. Just, you know, sometimes you look at the thing we look at to give you the roads information. And you don't, you kind of look, you're looking for the incidents and there's no incidents, but they do put up the scheduled road work. And I sometimes you read things the first time and think, False Creek, Princess Highway at Jervis Bay Road, scheduled road work, intersection upgrade, Monday, 12th of February, 2024 to Tuesday, the 29th of February, 2028. So that one reminds me that next year's a leap year because we've got 29 days in February. The year after. So that's basically says the roadwork's supposed to go on for another year and a bit. I reckon, I don't know, I hear Fiona Phillips's community service announcement here on our program on 2UU, and I'm thinking, nah, couldn't possibly go on for another year and a bit, could it? Anyway, I guess we'll see. One of those things you look at for the first time, even though you've looked at it so many other times before. The trains on the South Coast Line are reported to be running on time today, and let's hope it stays that way. If you do have any incidents that we can share, if there's been a bingle near you or there's a road closed all of a sudden, don't ever hesitate to call us here in the studio, 44221045. That's 44221045. And indeed, if there's anything else on, like there's a community event that you'd like us to share with the community, we are more than happy to do that. I'm stoked to do that personally. Got a great program for you this morning. Lots of great music. I hope that you enjoy. Also, we've got three interviews. I'll be speaking to Green Senator David Shoebridge at about 7:45 this morning about the AUKUS issue. And I know there's a lot of retired veterans in this area. I'm going to ask him too about changes to the support packages that veterans who are injured in some way or other receive, because there's been a cut to them or a ceiling put on them. I'm going to ask Senator Shoebridge about that too. After 8:00 news, we'll be talking with Ben Watts about one of the users of the Grimmel Point Wharf, which has been closed to vehicle traffic by Shoalhaven City Council. I'm going to chat to Ben about that after 8:00. And then about 25 to 9:00, I'll be chatting about the Shoalhaven First Nations Film Festival, which is on, not this weekend, but the one after, out at Husky Pictures. Chatting to one of the film directors out there about that. Also going to play a fair bit of music, particularly in this hour, from Jason Walker. Now, most people have never heard of Jason. I knew him. He was a singer-songwriter in the sort of broad country rock genre, originally from New Zealand. I knew him as I was a CES officer back in the day. A very talented man, one of the brightest people I've ever met. Sadly died, I think, from injuries of a car accident this week. Yeah, anyway, he's a big loss, lovely guy. This is a song from Jason's first album that he sang with Audrey Auld, who's also passed away sadly. It's called Tears, which is, I think, what a lot of people who knew Jason feel.

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5: UFM, it is 20, well, climb up to 20 minutes past 6, not quite there yet. We heard there from Jason Walker, who passed away this week, from his first album, Stranger to Someone, and the song Tears, which he sang with Audrey Auld. And then from, that was from his album of, what does it say on the back cover, 2001. And 2003, his album Ashes and Wine, and the song Dissatisfied, or Dissatisfaction. both those songs he wrote. Ashes and Wine. Great record too, the Ashes and Wine. They're pretty good, but Ashes and Wine got some pretty great reviews from Mojo and Uncut back in the day. And the person who put those out, they both appear on Laughing Outlaw Records. Not sure if they still have them in stock. They weren't great sellers, unfortunately. But Stuart Coop, who's the music journalist, is behind those. And Stuart, I know it's a big zero birthday for Stuart today. I know Stuart's not listening, but happy birthday to Stuart. You can hear Stuart Coop do his program Dirt Music here on Triple U at 10 o'clock every Thursday evening. Absolutely essential listening. Stuart's been around as a publicist and as a music manager, managing Paul Kelly famously, and among others, and the Hoodoo Gurus, I think, when they kicked off. So, he's been around, Stuart, and he knows his stuff, and he was a big supporter of Jason Walker. And pretty sad to hear of Jason's passing, as many of us were. Jason was also deeply inspired by a love of Americana music, and he's written a book, indeed, on Gram Parsons, a new edition of which was just published about 2 weeks ago, and my copy arrived in the mail yesterday. I look forward to reading that. Jason was one of the brightest people I ever met, super smart. Also, like a lot of musicians, not really good at anything but music and writing, but super, super brain, and just a hard life. This is a song that I know Jason would have almost expected me to play at this time, so I'm going to do it. It's Gram Parsons with Emmylou Harris and In My Hour of Darkness.

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Triple UFM, it is 6:32 and a half, and that was Jason Walker from a really beautiful album that he put out. In fact, it was the last album he put out a few years ago now, back in 2016, so a decade ago. The album's called All Night Ghost Town, produced by Shane Nicholson. Shane did such a beautiful job as well. All but one of the songs on the, it's sort of a mini album, really, an 8-tracker, written by Jason. And if you get an opportunity to get All Night Ghost Town, I'd highly recommend it. I don't believe you'll be disappointed. It's on Lost Highway Australia Records, which is reasonably prestigious, I think, actually. One of those things, Jason was a great guy, but had a reasonable ability to self-sabotage, I think. But I hope you agree that was a lovely song, as all the ones. I hope you enjoyed all the songs we played so far this morning by Jason. Just to back announce that, we had Graham Parsons and Emily Harris with In My Hour of Darkness. And then we had, from his Ceiling Sun Letters album, we heard Everybody's in Debt by Jason. And then Love is Still in a Word, also by Jason. Jason Walker. I'm going to read you now a little thing from the cover notes of Roger Knox. Roger Knox's album, Stranger in My Land. Roger is one of the great Aboriginal sort of country gospel singers. He put out an album on Trailblazer Records, which is just a great record label. Oh gosh, 2012 this one. These are sort of cover versions of songs, some of his songs, covers himself, but also other songs by great Aboriginal artists. And really, I know I've still seen it around in a place like Red Eye Records in Sydney. If you haven't got a copy of this and you like this kind of music, I heartily recommend it. From the song The Land Where the Crows Fly Backwards, with Roger Knox at Henrik Studios just outside Tamworth, a legendary studio run by engineer Steve Newton, where white fellas and black fellas have been making music together for decades. Dave Alvin added the bruisingly funky West Coast wah-wah and can be heard here dueling with Roger Knox's son, Buddy Knox,

0: Next time you approach a rail level crossing, keep this in mind. A train travelling at 100 kilometres per hour takes at least 1 kilometre to stop. So, waiting for a train to pass might cost you a few minutes of your precious time. But consider what you could lose if you ignore the signs. Some things in your life are worth waiting for. Authorised by the New South Wales Government, Sydney.
1: Yeah, all right, Billy, next time.

0: Very wonderful, 50 Million Beers from their album. Indeed, the title track of the album, No Cash or Drugs. And I reckon that's one of the great albums, great unsung sort of country rock albums of Australian history, because I don't think there's a dud track on it. I love every one. And I know Graeme Griffith, who's the pedal steel guitar player, as well as Mark Cornwell, who's the bass player and songwriter for 50 Million Beers, both wrote really moving tributes on Facebook to Jason Walker, whose music we've been playing a bit. Indeed, the first time I saw 50 Million Beers was actually at the Tamworth Country Music Festival, perhaps 2002. And Jason was actually sitting in for Graeme Griffith, their pedal steel player, up there in Tamworth. I don't know what was wrong with Graeme. He couldn't make it, but he did very, very well. It was a lovely gig indeed. It was my gig of the whole Country Music Festival, just in a pub. Might say a bit about me, perhaps, but I really enjoyed it. And, yeah, Graeme was glowing in his praises of Jason Walker. And I should say Jason more than returned the compliment on one of the album cover album notes he wrote about really being not much of a steel player, but really learning everything off Graeme Griffith. I actually think they're both incredibly, well, Jason was now, sadly, a talented musician. I know Graeme still plays around the inner city with various bits and bobs in Sydney, and never less than good. And if you want to check out some good music, you can always check out 50 Million Beers. I think that's the way it goes. It's 6:43, and this has been sort of a tribute to the late Jason Walker, Australian, well, he was actually born in New Zealand, but Australian singer-songwriter, unheralded, but a very good guy. And do check out his book on Graham Parsons if you're interested in the development of, in fact, the origins of country rock in the United States. Jason's book on Graham Parsons has just been republished. My copy arrived from Red Eye in the mail just this week. It's 6:44. We'll hear from our sponsors now here on Triple UFM.
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Unforgettable voices of late Graham Parsons with Emmylou Harris there and Love Hurts, which to my ears is one of the great duets written by Boodaloo Bryant back in the 50s, I think. And it's one of the songs that late Jason Walker, when I was his CS officer at Sutherland CS back in the 1990s, we used to swap cassette tapes of things that interested us. And I should say, before you get too upset on behalf of, you know, saying, oh, public servants, you just sat down and talked about music, which we did a bit, but there was a method in my madness. People who are unemployed actually often need a bit of support just to, you know, it's the carrot, not the stick, really. It's trying to find where people are at and give them support and trust. And, yeah, I like Jason, I think he liked me, and we were actually able to get him some jobs as well, which was pretty good, which is what the point of it was from the government, of course. But it helped him develop a sense of security as well and worth, and that's what it's all about, really. And that was one of the songs, as I say, that Jason put on a cassette for me. He put on a lot of Graham Parsons for me, Graham and Emmylou, and I learned a lot. It certainly expanded my musical horizons, as I hope listening to community radio helps expand your musical horizons, or that you just enjoy it anyway. That's kind of my early morning tribute to Jason Walker, who passed away this week at just 57 years of age. As I say, if you can't find his music, then at least do yourself a favour if you're into reading about the origins of country rock, particularly Graham Parsons. His reissued book on Graham Parsons just came out a couple of weeks ago. Certainly available at Red Eye Records in Sydney. You can get it online, as I have just done. In a similar musical zone is Steel City Sue from Newcastle. Her new album, The Red Zone, came out earlier this year, just a couple of months ago, in fact. And this is the title track here on Tupi UFM. It is 6:56.

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2: Good morning, I'm Laura Devoy. The price of oil has risen significantly overnight, now up to US$105 a barrel. Yesterday was the first time since July prices had surpassed $100 a barrel. The rise has been attributed to an escalation in conflict between the US and Iran in the Middle East. Yesterday, US President Donald Trump said he expected the war to come to an end in November. The ASX is expected to open 1% lower this morning. At least 25 people have died in a fire on a cargo ship docked at a port in China. State media is reporting 42 people were on board the ship, which was undergoing repairs. Five were unaccounted for. President Xi Jinping has called on all regions and relevant departments to thoroughly investigate and rectify fire hazards. Ticket fares on Sydney's ferry network will be free for nearly a month from today as workers take industrial action. They've been negotiating with private operator Transdev for 4 months, calling for a 5% pay increase. Paul Garrett from the Maritime Union of Australia told the ABC ferry timetables are unlikely to be affected by the industrial action.
3: We're hoping there's no disruption. Again, their fight's not with the passengers. That's why there'll be free ferries in the next few weeks. We hope to see every boat running and we hope to see them full of passengers enjoying a free trip on the best harbour in the world.
2: Howard Collins from Transport for New South Wales says ticket readers should still be working and passengers should tap on if they can.
4: What we're saying is we believe the readers, which you see at wharves, will be on. And we'd like people, if the readers are on and they can use them, to tap on and off as they would do normally. I know there's a lot of confusion here, but that's what we're saying.
2: Artificial intelligence giant Anthropic says scientists used its AI models to conduct research which could have helped develop biological weapons. In a report on misuses of AI models, Anthropic says it could not determine whether there was a legitimate reason behind the research. New York City is using new technology to identify victims of 9/11. 2,753 people died in the World Trade Center in New York, but only 60% of the victims have been identified. The process was hampered by damaged human remains from the plane crashes and subsequent fires caused by jet fuel. The new technology, called Forensic Investigative Genetic Genealogy, uses whole genome sequencing, which means authorities can make potential matches with distant relatives to help identify the victims. Child protection advocates are issuing the call, "Together, Australia can fight child sexual abuse." Bravehearts Day is the nation's longest running campaign against child sexual abuse. CEO Alison Gill says regional and rural families face challenges in supporting victims.
5: There are fewer services and greater distances to go, and sometimes even a stronger culture of silence around difficult issues. 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
2: 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Turning to sport, 100,000 fans are expected to pack into the MCG this morning for the first ever regular season NFL match in Australia. The Los Angeles Rams will take on the San Francisco 49ers. And in tennis, it's women's semi-finals day at the US Open. First seed Aryna Sabalenka will take on third seed Jessica Pegula, and second seed Yelena Rybakina will face fourth seed Coco Gauff.
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6: Triple UFM, it is just after 4 minutes past 7 o'clock this Friday, the 11th of September. Colin Hesse with you this morning, broadcasting from the Nowra studios of Triple U. And wherever you're listening, it's great to have your company and glad you could join us here on Shoalhaven Community Radio. It is currently just a touch under 9 degrees in Nowra, feels like 4.5. And if you're in Ulladulla, then it's closer to 12, feels like 10. We are in for a bit of frost around the higher parts this morning, particularly around the south. The chances of fog earlier this morning too in some parts, but there is a sunny afternoon coming up indeed. Just a bit of high cloud at the moment, but looks like a sunny day. Light winds, less than 1 mil of rain if you have any at all, which is highly unlikely. Moderate fire danger rating and a high UV index. The really key thing is the warning. There's a warning for hazardous surf all the way from Batemans Bay and Illawarra in Sydney in the south, right up to Byron Bay in the north. So if you are having a surf today, maybe surfboard riders like that, maybe the rest of you are a bit more sanguine about it. Particularly if you're not so good at swimming, maybe don't swim, and particularly do not swim at an unpatrolled beach if you're not confident as a swimmer. 17, as I say, the expected maximum in Ulladulla today, mostly sunny. Tomorrow, 10 to 18. Mostly sunny on Sunday, 12 to 21, before warming up to 25 on Monday in Ulladulla. Warmer, of course, in Nowra, where it's sunny day today, 21 degrees expected maximum. Mostly sunny tomorrow, 7 to 23, still those cool nights. And mostly sunny on Sunday, 8 to 26, before hitting 30 on Monday. Way out of my comfort zone. On the roads are reported as running absolutely fine across the Shoalhaven and Yirrabadalla shires, but further north in Warilla, there's traffic lights blacked out there at Shell Harbour Road at Terry Avenue if you're up around that neck of the woods today. Trains on the South Coast Line reported to be running on time. Do stay tuned in this hour, about 7:45. I'll be chatting to Greens Senator David Shoebridge. He'll be speaking in Berry on Sunday afternoon at 3 o'clock in the Uniting Church Hall, along with a panel of other people, including Arthur Boris from the South Coast Trades and Labor Council, about the AUKUS alliance and whether that's a good thing or not. I think there's a fair consensus outside of the major political parties that it's not a good idea. I guess it'll be interesting to hear that. Anyway, we'll be speaking to Senator Shoebridge at about 7:45. I might ask him a couple of other questions too, particularly, I know there's a lot of veterans in the Shoalhaven, and there's been changes to services, health services to veterans. So I will, if I have time, ask Senator Shoebridge about that as well, because I think that's his portfolio area. And after 8 o'clock this morning, we'll be chatting about the future of the wharf at Greenwell Point, and also about the First Nations Shoalhaven Aboriginal Shoalhaven First Nations Film Festival, if I get that right, which is it on Husky, not this weekend, but next weekend on the Saturday there. So lots of good stuff coming up and some good music. I hope you enjoy this hour as well. We're going to kick off with the Bamboos from their 2021 album, Heart Up and Power Without Greed.

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0: The Birds there, in case you couldn't tell. That was Hey Mr. Tambourine, written by Bob Dylan, of course. Before that, we heard Queen Put a Stomp and Beat of My Kind, the title track of their album of earlier this year. And at the top, we heard The Bamboos, Power Without Greed. One of those great songs from that funky Melbourne band. And I played the Birds song, Mr. Tambourine Band, because I don't know if any of you watch appointment television anymore. I still do. And Zan Rose program Take Five interviewed David Byrne last night. David Byrne from Talking Heads. Saw David Byrne at the beginning of this year live up in Sydney. He was fantastic. And an interesting guy, interesting ears. And I figured he might pick of his five songs some interesting stuff. Now, that wasn't technically speaking one of his picks, although he said it was the song that really turned him on to the idea that music could be a bit different to the kind of stuff his parents played. And anyway, it was very interesting. I don't have every track that David Byrne selected, but I might allow us to actually listen to the music rather than just talk about it. And the next track is one that he selected. It's by James Brown. It's called Get on the Good Foot. Interesting conversation with David Byrne, and it's a great track. Get dancing around the kitchen, folks.
1: Get back!

David Byrne there with Celia Cruz on vocals. The song Loco d'Amor from David Byrne's album Rey Mama from a long time ago. Looking at the back of the CD, 1989. I think the song, well, I think Loco d'Amor, the chorus, Wild Thing, might actually have had a movie, might have been used in a movie of the same name. Wild Thing, I seem to remember seeing the movie and enjoying it. A long time ago, obviously, more than 30 years ago. 7:30 here on Triple U, and that was by way of, as was the previous track by James Brown and the Byrds, the James Brown track, Get Out, Get On the Good Foot, some of the songs or the music that David Byrne was really inspired by. And yeah, it was interesting hearing David Byrne talking about music. He's a pretty smart guy. And certainly enjoys his dancing music. Celia Cruz being one of the people who he really liked. He talked about, you know, Talking Heads playing in CBGBs in those punk clubs in New York in the mid-70s, and then going up the road to a salsa club, which is where he really found Celia Cruz. And that's a lot of fun. 7:31, in about 15 minutes we'll be talking with Senator David Shoebridge. But before that, we might play a little bit more music. Actually, of course, we used to do the sports news, but we don't do that anymore, but that's okay. I know for sports fans, for the rugby league fans, of course, it's a big weekend because there's more semi-finals on this weekend. South play Newcastle tonight. Go to the Rabbitohs. Then tomorrow on Saturday, New Zealand or Auckland Warriors are playing the Redcliffe Dolphins over in New Zealand. I'm pretty open-minded on that. They're both good teams. And Saturday night, Cronulla play North Queensland Cowboys. I reckon, Jenny and Dee, if you're listening, you probably want the Cowboys to win, maybe. I'm okay with that. I don't think they've got any chance, actually. And then on Sunday, it's first versus fourth, Penrith Panthers versus Eastern Suburbs Roosters. And I don't mind saying that I hope Easts lose by a lot. They probably won't now, just to spite me. But I'm a typical South supporter. I really don't like Easts, probably for slightly different reasons. But, yeah, just don't like Easts. That's okay. And then if you're an AFL fan, of course, it's a big weekend because last weekend the minor premiers, Fremantle, lost. And they're playing the Geelong Cats tonight. That's going to be a great game if you're into AFL. I'm hoping Geelong win. There you go. And then on Saturday, it's the Brisbane Lions versus the Adelaide Crows. I'm pretty open to that one too. Brisbane have done pretty well. They've won the last two premierships. Mind you, Adelaide. Anyway, I guess it's a big weekend for sports. Always a big weekend for sport, isn't it? I mean, too much sport is barely enough. You don't get a lot of sport in this show, though, but some of us like it. I haven't even lined up an next track because I'm indecisive at this point. I'm very indecisive at this point. Maybe I'll play this track and then I'll play another track. How logical is that? What do you think? This is kind of, well, it is a comment on the military-industrial complex by Elvis Costello back a long, long, long time ago. During the Falklands War, Elvis Costello took a particular view. Can't say I disagree with him. This is a beautiful song called Shipbuilding. You're on Triple UFM. It's 7:33.

0: Meryl Bainbridge there from a long time ago, from her rather lovely album In the Garden, or just called The Garden, in fact. I just added the in for no good reason. And yes, when I was thinking about interviewing Greens Senator David Shoebridge about AUKUS today, last night I was thinking, songs about submarines. I can't think of any other than Yellow Submarine. That's too silly. So I thought, an even sillier connection, I'll play a song called Under the Water by Meryl Bainbridge. Well, submarines go under the water. It's a loose connection, isn't it? Maybe I've got a loose wheel in my head somewhere. We'll see. It's 7:43 in a bit. We will play some support, our sponsorships now, and be back hopefully shortly with Senator Shoebridge. 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
0: Triple UFM, it is 7:45 and it's great to have your company this morning, wherever you are listening in this wonderful part of the world or even beyond. Security is a word that covers many issues, including defence and how we're feeling about our lives. This Sunday, the 13th of September, Green Senator for New South Wales and spokesperson for defence, David Shoebridge, will be part of a panel at the Berry Uniting Church Hall from 3 p.m. to discuss the AUKUS Alliance. And Senator Shoebridge, you can hear coughing in the background, has been kind enough to make some time to join us this morning to discuss these issues. David, welcome back to Triple U.
7: Good call. Good to be here, provided I don't choke.
0: it's a tough week in Canberra, I suspect, David. David, both the Labor government, the Coalition, and I believe One Nation strongly argue in favour of the military alliance based on Australia buying nuclear-powered submarines from the United States and Great Britain. Can you briefly outline why you believe those pretty much no, it seems no one else in Australia, including large numbers of retired senior defence staff, believe the US or the British governments can deliver, or that the alliance is good for Australia?
7: Yeah, I mean, I find it remarkable. I'm down here in Parliament on behalf of the Greens. We sort of have a look at the evidence base for AUKUS. We have a look at where we are in the world. And I don't think anyone who seriously does that would think that AUKUS is good for Australia or is in the Australian national interest or it will work. But then, astoundingly, we have the Labor government saying it's all full steam ahead and they trot off to the US and do photoshops with the US Secretary of War and say how amazing it is. We have the Prime Minister and the Foreign Minister backing that in. We have the Coalition all lining up behind them like a little bunch of sort of tame poodles. And then we have One Nation on the side saying, oh, they love AUKUS so much they want to double it, you know, and double our defence expenditure and buy more US weapons. Like it's, and then I'm looking at the project and I'm thinking, are we looking at the same project? Because, you know, it's dropping about $400 billion to get a handful of nuclear submarines in circumstances where the likelihood of that ever working is incredibly slim. The US capacity to produce any spare nuclear submarines for us is close to zero. They only have to give us any secondhand submarines next decade if they've got any spare, and nobody at all thinks that their production capacity are sufficient to make any spare. They're producing about 1.1, 1.2 of these submarines a year. To have any spare to produce to us, that they've had to be producing 2.3, probably closer to 3 a year now, because it's been, you know, they've been failing to meet their quota forever. Mm. The UK, who we're meant to be partnering with to build some in Adelaide, the UK's submarine, nuclear submarine industry is in a complete meltdown. They can't make the reactors. They can't keep their existing subs in the water. At one point, they didn't have a single one of their existing attack class subs in the water because they didn't have the money to maintain them. And yet that's the part. We've looked around the world and said, that's who we're going to partner with on a $400 billion project. So, that whole thing is just, you know, plain nuts. And yet to see all these other parties pretend it's all fine, it's all normal, it's all going to work. You talk about the Canberra bubble. It's just bizarre.
3: I mean, it does strike me, David, that what really strikes me is that we've got all these former admirals, senior defence, I mean, the people who've been at the top of the Department of Defence in Australia, all saying what you're saying. That's what really stuns me, I guess, in this discussion.
7: Yeah. Yeah, well, I mean, they're all saying it because as soon as they escape the sort of hostage situation of being inside the Defence Force, that they're able to actually speak the truth. Mm. But whilst they're inside the Defence Force, it's like, you know, you're talking to a bunch of hostages. They all have to sort of parrot the line. And, you know, partly they do that because that's how they advance in their career. You know, you just sign off on whatever the government of the day says, even though it's stupid. But look, I mean, it's putting my skepticism about getting these submarines to one side. Okay, assume that it all magically works. Assume that actually it all works, and then the $400 billion, you know, the billions of dollars we give to the US for their industry, the billions of dollars we give to the UK. Assume it works. They have this thing called the optimal pathway, and under the optimal pathway, sometime in the early 2030s, the US will magically produce some spare submarines, and they'll start giving us secondhand submarines. And by the end of the 2030s, if it all goes well, we'll have 3 secondhand nuclear submarines from the United States. And they'll be these, you know, Virginia-class submarines. And each of them will have about 40 torpedoes on them, and they'll have about 30 missiles on them. Okay, so assume that all works. We get these 3 secondhand submarines. And assume that we then get into a conflict with, it's all designed for a conflict with China. So assume we get into a conflict with China, which I think is highly unlikely unless we're dragged there by the US, but assume we do. If we have 3, and this is, you know, by the end of the 2030s, we'll have dropped well north of $100 billion on this, probably 120, 130. We'll have 3 of these boats. At any one point in time, we've got one that's in long-term maintenance, so it's sitting on the docks, you know, getting long-term maintenance sorted, so it's out of the water. We'll have one coming back because I can only stay on station for, you know, 3 or 4 months at a time because you have to restock the fridge and you have to, you know, give the humans a break and then do some other maintenance. So you'll have one of these. You'll have one of the 3 will be on station doing whatever it is you want to do with a nuclear submarine. What are we going to do? We're going to say to China, well, you know, if you don't do what we say, if you don't, you know, do whatever, we're going to send our boat in with our 40 torpedoes and our 25 missiles. Like, I mean, even if it works, what the hell is that about? The idea that is a credible defense asset for us, even if it works, is laughable. And I suppose that brings me back to say, well, what's this all about? And it can't be about that. I mean, even in their fever dream, it can't be about that. That can't be seriously what it's for. You know, clearly AUKUS is designed for this far bigger thing. It's just an enmeshing of Australia's military, our defence, our real estate, our continent, enmeshing it into the US military and making us the front line of the next US war. And the US is lining up, getting itself ready for a war with China, and our political leaders are inviting the front line of that war to be right across our continent. And I just think it's just criminal what they're doing. And they're refusing to articulate that to the Australian public. But meanwhile, they're putting more and more US bases here, more and more US troops here, more and more US military equipment here,
3: Let's go to that, David. I mean, I'm sure a lot of listeners have seen that clip from Utopia, the ABC television series, where the head of the infrastructure flex is, who are we going to fight against? And they all go, and they say China, and it's like our major trading partner. So that's part of it. But I notice in the war that's going on, in the disastrous American and Israeli war on Iran, it's been disastrous for our economy, our global economy. It's driven inflation. But one of the things I only picked up on ABC TV's Media Watch a few weeks ago was that Iran has caused enormous damage to US bases across the Middle East. So, I mean, what are your thoughts on how and what the consequences are for us if there is that war with China, the US gets into war with China, even if against which is our major trading partner, and if we want to say, well, we're sitting on the sidelines, what do the Chinese do?
7: Well, China has no beef with us, and we have no beef with China. Like, we are thousands of kilometres away from each other. Mm. We have complementary economies. We produce a lot of stuff China wants. China produces stuff we want. We have a very substantial trade between our countries. There's no obvious antipathy between China and Australia. The only antipathy, structural antipathy between Australia and China comes about because of our hosting of a series of US bases that are increasingly directed at China. Now, that doesn't mean that China's some kind of, soft and cuddly panda bear. China does what China is in China's interests. It's expanding its military. It's seeking to push out other militaries from within the South China Sea. It's made inflammatory statements about Taiwan. It's in breach of, our understanding of international law, in pushing back against the Philippines and Vietnam. Those are real things, right? And we should be engaging with our region to try and create some balance in the space and, assert a much more multilateral approach. Like, this, it's a complex relationship. But there's no structural, strategic conflict between Australia and China, except for we are part of a cog in a US military strategy to actually potentially and increasingly, aggressively say that they want to go to war with China. And so the reason all of these US assets are being hosted in Australia and being moved into Australia, the Marines in Darwin, the B-52s on RAAF, Tyndall, potentially nuclear armed, beefing up Pine Gap, beefing up Northwest Cape, building them a nuclear submarine base off Perth, moving to build them another one off Port Kembla or Newcastle. The reason this is all happening isn't because the US is showing strategic strength. It's because the US is strategically weaker and weaker and weaker in the West Pacific. So all of its existing set of bases, think from South Korea through Japan, Okinawa, down to the Philippines, even out to Guam, all of those bases are incredibly vulnerable in a war with China. And previously that's where the US thought it would fight the war from, but it turns out their war gaming says most of those bases get obliterated in the first 24 hours of a war with China. And so they're now moving the front line of the war away from where they had it previously, and they're moving the front line of the war into Australia. That's what all this increasing US investment in Australia is. And look at what happens to US bases in the Gulf against a much smaller power, Iran, a fraction of the capacity of China. And yet all the US bases in the Gulf are all being, or have already been, effectively evacuated because they all come under attack from Iran, killing U.S. personnel, destroying U.S. military equipment, and damaging and causing loss of life to all of those U.S. allies. Now, those U.S. allies used to think that those bases would keep them safe, and that's the rhetoric politicians are saying, all these US bases, it's keeping us safe. Well, ask the people of Oman, ask the people of the United Arab Emirates, ask the people of Saudi Arabia. US bases have made them a target, and the US has not defended them. the US has actually withdrawn from most of those bases, a bunch of its equipment, and moved it off to Jordan, where they think they have a slightly better chance of defending it. But even there, they're coming under sustained attack.
3: David,
7: and our political leaders say, more of this. Let's invite it in.
3: We are running out of time fairly rapidly. Quickly, you're also the Greens spokesperson for Veterans Affairs. There was a coalition of Veterans Voices in Canberra earlier this week to lobby over the Australian government's decision to place a $5,000 annual cap on allied health treatment for veterans. Now, can you briefly tell us where that's up to? Because there are a lot of veterans in the Shoalhaven.
7: Yeah, I mean, veterans are used to getting done over by governments, right? The previous coalition government had dudded veterans so badly, tens of thousands were waiting forever to get their compensation claims for it. I'll give Labor some credit. The backlog was dealt with by Labor, and veterans are now getting better more ready access to their benefits, still far from perfect. But then Labor decides to come in and just poke veterans in the eye by putting this $5,000 cap, annual cap, on allied health services. Now, to any veterans listening, that Labor's plan comes into effect from the middle of next year, so it's not currently in play. But I can tell you what, so many veterans and their organisations have contacted me in deep anxiety about this policy, and they're right to be anxious about it. Because, you know, this is the physiotherapy, it's the psychologist, it's these core treatments that can be, you know, a matter of life or death, or being able to play with your kids or your grandkids or not, or being stuck in your home. And Labor just announces this $5,000 cap, gives no details to veterans. It's a $750 million budget saving. So, you know, that's a bunch of services not going to veterans. You know, from the moment we heard about it, we've been resisting it, forcing out more details in Senate estimates, trying to get a handle on it. And I'll tell you this, as the Greens spokes for veterans, it stinks, and we're doing everything we possibly can to reverse it. We're putting repeated and constant pressure on the government. And just yesterday, everybody in the parliament, except for Labor, supported an amendment to a sort of random piece of legislation, and I won't trouble you with the political strategy and the parliamentary strategy. We attached an amendment to a random piece of legislation that basically said you can't put caps in, and that passed the Senate with every vote. But it's for it to be effective, it's got to go through the lower house,
5: yeah.
7: And the government has the numbers in the lower house. So,
3: watch this space. I think David, we've run out of time. Look, I thank you so much for your time this morning. Senator David Shoebridge is the Green spokesperson for defence, among other things. Senator Shoebridge will be speaking on a panel discussing AUKUS at the Berry Uniting Church from 3 p.m. this Sunday, the 13th of September. Other panel members include Arthur Orris from the Trades and Labor Council, Melody Barnes from Wollongong Against War and Nukes, and Yozua Abdul Fattah, a humanitarian and community advocate. Time now for the news. It's 8 o'clock here on Triple U.
7: Cheers, Scott.
3: Thank you, David.
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9: Good morning, I'm Laura Devoy. The federal government says it's not considering any changes to the fuel excise just yet, despite a sharp rise in oil prices. Brent crude hit US$105 a barrel overnight, its highest price since May. The rise has been attributed to an escalation in conflict between the US and Iran in the Middle East and to the Houthis' blockade of Saudi Arabia. The fuel excise was halved earlier this year after the war began, but is now back to full price. Speaking to the ABC, Deputy Prime Minister Richard Miles says while higher prices are concerning, the government will wait and see what happens in the coming days and weeks before considering any changes.
10: I think we just need to see how this plays out. It's been quite volatile, and it's not a decision that you make on the basis of a day or two.
9: Workers at one of Australia's biggest performing arts venues have gone on strike over stalled pay negotiations. It's forced three performances at Arts Centre Melbourne, including one by Macy Gray, to be cancelled or postponed. The Community and Public Sector Union says members recently rejected a below-inflation pay offer of 3%. Ukraine will acquire air defence interceptors from Canada. Kyiv is running low on US-made Patriot interceptors, which are capable of stopping Russia's ballistic missiles. Canada's Prime Minister Mark Carney says the $350 million package will help protect Ukraine's people, infrastructure and skies. The weapons will be provided through a US program, which allows third-party countries to quickly buy and supply weapons to Ukraine. New York City is preparing for commemorations ahead of the anniversary of 9/11. Shannon Kirkwood has more.
5: This year marks 25 years since nearly 3,000 lives were lost in the terrorism attacks on September 11, 2001. 10 Australians were among those who died. The museum and memorial, located where the World Trade Center in New York City once stood, will be visited by 9/11 families in private today. James Dowdell lost his father, FDNY Lieutenant Patrick Dowdell. He says he wants future generations not to forget the sacrifices made.
11: Trying to keep their memory alive by living our lives in, you know, in the best way possible, but by also, you know, remembering our history and our past.
5: From tomorrow morning, Australian time, the museum will host its annual commemorative art installation, Tribute in Light. The two beams of light symbolise the original Twin Towers.
9: Listeners are advised the following story contains the name of an Indigenous person who has died. A novel exploring pre-colonial Yolngu oral history has won the Prime Minister's Literary Award for Fiction. Written by Indigenous and non-Indigenous storytellers, A Piece of Red Cloth is set on northeast Arnhem Land in the 1600s and looks at how life changed for locals with the arrival of Dutch colonisers. Author Kate Wilde won the non-fiction prize for her novel The Red House, which looks at the death of Kumanjé Walker. He was fatally shot by a Northern Territory police officer in 2019. And the Royal Australian Mint will today unveil a new coin celebrating the 70th anniversary of Australian television. Bruce Gyngell was the first person to appear on TV in Australia. On the 16th of September 1956, he greeted viewers by saying, "Good evening and welcome to television." Turning to sport, the Sydney Roosters have continued their unbeaten run in the NRLW with a 42-12 win over the Canterbury Bankstown Bulldogs. The Bulldogs led by 2 points at halftime, but a sin bin early in the second half sparked the Roosters' comeback. On top of the ladder at the end of the home and away season, the Roosters will be given the bye next week as part of the new six-team finals format.
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3: 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We're broadcasting from the Nowra studios. It's Friday the 11th of September. My name's Colin Hesse. At least it was when I woke up. I still think it is. It's currently 11 and a half degrees in Nowra. Feels like 7.5 degrees. If you're an Ulladulla, it's 15 and a half degrees. Feels like 15, so you're almost... You're not far off for your maximum today. Expect the maximum Ulladulla day. You're expecting 17 degrees. I reckon those frosty bits have gone now, as the fog probably has as well. Sunny day today, sunny afternoon at least. Bit of high cloud this morning and light winds across the broadcast area. There is a hazardous surf warning all the way up the coast from Batemans Bay right up to Byron Bay. That high pressure system doing its thing. Moderate fire danger rating and a high UV index. As I say, sunny and 17 today in Ulladulla. Mostly sunny tomorrow, 10 to 18. Mostly sunny on Sunday, 12 to 21. And maybe there's a bit of rain around on Monday night or Tuesday morning if you're around Ulladulla. If you're in Nowra, just a bit warmer, 21 degrees today, the expected maximum with this sunny weather. 7 to 23 and mostly sunny tomorrow. Mostly sunny on Sunday, 8 to 26. Up to 30 degrees and sunny on Monday before some chance of a few mils of rain Monday evening, Tuesday morning, maybe. We could do with it. On the roads, some places say there are no incidents reported on our roads anywhere in the broadcast area, indeed north into the Illawarra or south into Maria. It's all looking good. Trains on the South Coast line are reported to be running on time. Do stay with us for the next hour before you get Rob Bell at 9 o'clock. We'll chat about the With Any Luck. We'll chat about with Ben Hobbs about the wharf at Grenville Point and what's happening with it. Shoalhaven City Council have stopped its use for vehicles. That's for loading and unloading produce or fueling, which is significant inconvenience. Also, they don't want larger boats to tie up there either. What's the future of that and what's happening? We'll chat to Ben Hobbs shortly. We'll hear now from the Stiff Gins from their album of last year, Crossroads, and the track In My Wee.

Stiff Chins there from their album Crossroads, and yeah, I love that song. I hope you love it too. I do play it a bit just because I like it. We like to play, and we like to play new music here on Triple U as well. It's 11 minutes past 8 o'clock. Before we go to our sponsorships, I'm going to play a song by Mal Webb for you from his album, and the title, and wait for the title, folk, Three Cheers for Peace and Quiet. Yep, that's what this kind of thing is. Mal Webb's playing at the Kangaroo Valley Folk Festival later on this year, and later on, it's in October, that's right. Not far away now, looking forward to it. And this is one of his songs called Carrot.

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8: July's Shoalhaven City Council meeting was long and didn't manage to discuss the notice of motions proposed by councillors. One of the notices of motion by Ward 2 councillor Gemma Tribe was about the state of Greenville Point Wharf. Speaking in support of the motion at the beginning of the meeting was Ben Hobbs, a local resident and leaseholder of the wharf. Ben presented an interesting case to councillors, and I thought it might be good to hear some more from Ben. Ben Hobbs, good morning.
9: Good morning.
8: Ben, there was a response of sorts from the CEO to Councillor Tribe's motion in the written papers, but can you remind listeners of the situation regarding the wharf at Greenville Point, who uses the wharf, and what impact the limited use of the wharf is having on commercial users of the wharf, or even non-commercial users such as yourself?
9: Yeah, so at the moment the wharf's been closed off to any vehicles going onto the wharf, and we're literally given no notice at all, so they shut the wharf off. So to provision a vessel of any size, it's not impossible, but it's made it really hard. So they're running out extra hoses and stuff to fuel up. And then the commercial vessels that often travel down from, up from down south and stuff that fish the waters outside of us, they usually, drive some trucks onto the, some smaller trucks onto the wharf. And they offload their catch there and reprovision the vessels.
8: Which they don't do now, do they? Because they can't drive those vehicles onto the wharf.
9: Well, they can't do now. So there's some safety concerns around the way it's been shut off as well. When we were there yesterday, an elderly gentleman actually with his walker caught the thing and fell. Had a bit of a bad fall there yesterday, so they probably need to look at that as well.
8: Now, when people visit the wharf, they will see four large sandstone blocks placed to prevent vehicle access to the wharf, and you've talked about that being shut off. The engineering report delivered to Shoalhaven City Council on the 14th of August advises, according to the CEO, and I quote, significant structural concerns and recommends the immediate removal of mooring and vehicular loading from the wharf. End quote. Talking to a tour boat operator when I visited on Monday, he argued the wharf piers and beams were sound. Do we know what the engineering report had to say about the soundness of the wharf as a whole?
9: So, as I spoke on at council, the actual engineering report could not inspect the poles because they're that heavily heavily contaminated with growth, like it's thick. They couldn't actually inspect it. So if you go down through the report, it says unable to visually inspect because they couldn't see it.
8: That's because it's covered in oysters and shellfish and seaweed.
9: Correct,
8: and so on.
9: Mate. Yeah. Yes. Yes, that's right.
8: So,
9: also just on that note, like council has shut the wharf off, but the 3 to 4 years in their own report, there's actually some works in there that has to be done. Like as you visited, you would have noticed a lot of the timber and stuff on the edging is rotting out. So that there's minor works there that they do have to get done in order for that to stay open even to the general public. And what we don't want council to ignore that and for it to be closed off for everyone, you know.
8: Because I guess what you're saying there is that major infrastructure like this doesn't decline overnight. Are you aware of how council engages with both commercial operators and private operators like yourself who pay to use the wharf, as well as the New South Wales Police and Marine Rescue, Shoalhaven and other users?
9: The engagement with us has been absolutely terrible, to be honest. The only people that have actually engaged to this point, and then we're starting to get a bit of momentum now and people are starting to listen, but to this point has been Gemma Tribe and Liza Butler, which have both been brilliant. So they could have tackled it a bit better. And I started firing emails in 2025 in March. I was advised by Maritime that council was looking to close it. And right up until the point where council actually called us into a meeting and said that they were going to close it off, they were denying it. So they just buried their heads in the sand. And
8: do you see that failure of the consultation system being an issue in itself?
9: I do. And I think council, and not just on this issue or many other issues that are going on in the community, they just need to be open, honest and transparent. You know, sometimes you've got to be brutally honest, but the problem is that they haven't been, and they've tried to hide it. I don't know what would have happened if I didn't sort of create a bit of a storm around this issue, which we've done a good job of, I think. It might have been like the other wharfs out there, Marine Rescue's wharf where they're based now. All they've done is fenced it off. The slipway, they've just closed it, like no community consultation whatsoever. And I think this was going to be a similar case. So I think it wouldn't have been, but I think it was going
8: to
9: be.
8: We'll come to the slipway in a moment. Council notes on its website that an alternative public wharf exists in Adelaide Street, Greenmore Point. Is that a suitable replacement, at least in the interim?
9: No, no way.
8: And why is that, Ben?
9: So people need to take a drive and have a look at it. I'm not sure. I'm assuming you're talking about the boat ramp wharf. So you imagine the vessels parking there and how much of a mess it would be of a weekend with boat users trying to get their boats in and out and then having big vessels there as well. It just doesn't work. And you can't provision the vessel off it. You still can't drive out onto the wharf.
8: And that provisioning and unloading of seafood and so on is one of the big issues of the commercial operators in particular, isn't it?
9: Well, it's massive. It is a big issue, yeah. And not only that, you've got your emergency services as well, like Marine Rescue and so on. Gary, the guy that you spoke to, it wasn't that long ago, he actually had a medical episode on his charter vessel. And the ambulance could drive right up and then they offloaded the passenger straight into the ambulance. If that happens now, there's nowhere you can do that.
8: That's right, because the Marine Rescue Wharf is a very narrow wharf, isn't
9: it? That's right.
8: Accessibility is quite poor.
9: In council's wisdom, when they shut it and we had the meeting and I asked them about the T-arms, because so at the end of each T-arm is actually set aside just for emergency services and emergencies that, you know, a vessel might hit bad weather. Well, like there's been multiple cases and they've got to come in and they've got to come in unannounced. Then the end of them T-arms are set aside so that they've got somewhere to park or more, for a better word.
8: The other issue, and you've already raised this to some extent, is a sale by Shoalhaven City Council, the slipway in West Street, Greenwell Point, the loud maintenance of boats. What are your concerns there?
9: Well, I think Marine Rescue was a fine example. There's 220 vessels approximately moored in the Shoalhaven. and there is absolutely nowhere in this neck of the woods. Like, you can try and book in and get off in Ulladulla, but there's nowhere else to pull the vessel out. So if you have a major issue, so Marine Rescue actually hit a log going out into the ocean. I believe it was going out into the ocean. It was in the river anyway, and they bent two props, and they damaged two props and bent one shaft. Now, ordinarily, you'd just limp that boat back in to the slipway drop in, and you drive it up on there and you'd get towed out. Instead, what they've had to do is they've had to get the other marine rescue vessel, and there's only two of them in, like, Shoalhaven, and it had to escort that vessel all the way up to the Kiama slipway to be pulled out, which is ridiculous. And that's a story that stands out, and I'm sure there's more stories. That one stands out because it's in the public's eye, but there'd be a lot of private boat users are the same. And I've been getting so much support
8: I guess the issue is also cost, isn't it? When I was chatting to the aforementioned Gary I met the other day out there, and he said he'd just been down to Ulladulla to have the underneath, you know, to have the growths removed from the bottom of his vessel. That took 3 days. That's basically a day up, a day down, and the cost of the fuel, that's not insignificant, is it?
9: Oh, it's not insignificant, but that is an issue. But even it cost aside, if there's something critically wrong with the vessel and you've got to get it out, it could cost the vessel.
8: Yeah, yeah.
9: And you're putting people in added harm's way when there is something wrong, because then they've got to take that vessel, as that one was escorted, they've got to take that vessel for a longer distance to have it pulled out. So yeah, both factors come into play.
8: Now, you'd mentioned you'd been talking with Liza Butler, our state member. The CEO's note at the end of Councillor Tribe's notice of motion advises that council is actively supporting Crown Lands, that is the New South Wales government, in identifying and securing funding opportunities for the replacement of the wharf. Do you believe this will address the issue in a timely way, and what would you like to see the state and local government do here to resolve the issue?
9: Look, I think they just have to work together, sit down at a table and work together and see where this is going to end. And like I said, like, council, to this point, council hasn't really engaged, to my knowledge, they haven't really engaged with state government.
8: So do you think it's up to the council, the CEO, to pick up the phone to the relevant
9: Pick
8: ministers?
9: Up the phone, be honest with everyone, and just work collaboratively. Like, you got to work together, and let's get the issue resolved and move on.
8: Ben, look,
9: I think too, if you don't mind, I think too, moving forward, council, many years ago, council was, the wharf was ran by a committee, and they actually held the bank funds and they made sure the maintenance was done, and they paid out of that committee. I think it's something that council should investigate along with the state government and actually make that happen again. So what happened was they shut that committee down. Council took the funds back and what's meant to take over control of the maintenance and stuff. And to that point, it hasn't happened. And I'm not arguing. The wharf's at end of life. I can agree with that. But there needs to be a strategy in place now before you just go and shut something down. You know, a bit of prior preparation.
8: Ben, I do thank you for your time this morning. It's been great to talk with you. Ben Hobbs is a local resident and a leaseholder of the wharf at Greenwell Point. And I'm sure we'll follow this more here on Triple U. Thanks for your time.
9: Thank you.

Maybe I'm Amazed there from Paul McCartney from back in the day, a long, long time ago that day. That was, what, 1970 from his album McCartney, his first solo album after he left the Beatles. And an amazing song, Maybe I'm Amazed. I'm not amazed. It's 8:33 here on Triple U. I hope you can stick with me for the next 27 minutes before we hand over to Rob Bell. He's ready and raring to go. We've got one more chat lined up this morning. And if he's on the dog and bone when I get to him, well, with any luck, as I'm finding where I've got his name, Elias, that's it, Elias. When I spoke to Elias the other day off the phone, Elias Rees, I said, you know, do you want a track that can introduce you? And I started with my CD collection of Aboriginal artists, and I started with AB. Anyway, that'll look AB Original. So this track is selected by our next guest, Elias Rees, and it's a thing called Sorry, here in Triple U, AB Original.

0: That was AB Original and Sorry. It is 8:38 here on Triple UFM, Community Radio Shoalhaven. Colin Hesse with you. On Saturday the 19th of September, that is Saturday week, the Shoalhaven First Nations Film Festival will be screening its latest collection of films, long and short, by Aboriginal filmmakers. The day-long event, to be held at Huskisson Pictures, features seven films dealing with the complexity of the past and present, and a mix of documentary and drama, all under the heading of Caring for Country, Caring for People, Stories in Our Own Voice. To discuss his new short film at the festival, it's good morning to writer-director of The Secret Waterhole, Illawarra resident Elias Reese. Good morning, Elias.
1: Good morning, how are you?
0: Elias, I'm good. I know you've got a baby there, so you're. It's good to be able to get you away from the baby.
1: Well, thankfully they're at school today.
0: That's good. Elias, your film, The Secret Waterhole, is an idea every child probably dreams about. How did the idea for your film come to you?
1: I think it came about from when I was younger as well. I used to love going out in the bush or just out to the creeks as well, have lots of fun with my friends. We got up to a lot of adventures, some good, some bad. So it came about of just those adventures of when I was younger and also just, you know, watching movies as a young child and even as an adult. So I was like, I wanted to come up with a story that, you know, connected with young people but also connected with everyone else as well.
0: I think we all have those memories and it's a lovely connection. Making a film to tell a story is a big idea, it seems to me. How did you come to the idea you wanted to tell stories with pictures?
1: I think it came about when I got work with Beyond Empathy. As a young boy, I just, you know, especially as a teenager, I hated reading and writing. Disliked it very much to my core. But then when I got a little bit older, I just found a big passion to reading, especially when, you know, there's no power and there's nothing else to do. I picked up a book and just started reading, and I just found the interest of, you know, loving reading. And then when I started working more with Beyond Empathy, you know, we needed some stories to come up with, and I was like, I can, you know, try and write some. And I thought some of the stories I wrote weren't any good, but it turns out a lot of people loved the stories I wrote and had this big creative side. And I think that came about of being a young kid just playing with my toys and making up random stories with the toys, and, you know, just having this creative side and an outlet to be able to release that creative side. And writing just became a little passion.
0: Writing and putting onto film as well.
1: Yeah, putting on the film as well. The first one I actually put on was called A Driver, and that actually screened at the Shoalhaven Film Festival as well a couple of years ago, and that got a lot of love too.
0: That's fantastic. Now, I understand you've shot this film in the Illawarra. Was it important to film on country?
1: I think it's always important to film on country, especially given who you are. You know, Australia is such a beautiful place, and there's so many places around the Illawarra, you know, especially down to Shoalhaven or, you know, up the Central Coast and everywhere in Australia. There's such beautiful locations that you could just capture that no one will ever get to see unless you're out there. And I think, one of the funny parts is that when we were filming The Secret Waterhole, we actually filmed in a certain location that was turned out to be a women's business. And so when we showed it to one of the elders here in the Illawarra, they're like, you can't really film it. It's a women's business. So we had to scrap that little location and do a couple of reshoots.

0: somewhere that was a women's business. And, you know, when the boys found out that it was women's business, they all thought they were cursed.
1: Hopefully that's all worked out okay.
0: It all worked out okay.
1: How does it make you feel that your film is part of the Shoalhaven First Nations Film Festival for the second time?
0: I think it's great. You know, writing another story and then being able to, you know, film it is such an amazing feeling. And then having people actually give you amazing feedback and they love it is great. But I think for me, what it's about is the young people who star in the film and them getting the feedback, you know, saying that they're great little actors or that they bring the story to life. You know, I just write it. These kids, they bring the story to life and they create that story.
1: And have you got anything else in the pipeline? I know you've got young kids, but is there anything else that in your percolating back there somewhere to make another film?
0: It's funny because sometimes I feel like I'm an actual writer because I start writing something and I get distracted, and you know, I think with ADHD, you end up starting a new project and be like, well, you know, damn, I forgot about this other project that I'm writing. And so you end up, you know, get back to it. But, you know, I've got a couple of them that are in the works that, you know, I've been writing and getting to back and forth. And, you know, every now and then I'll get a spark of creation. I'm like, oh, let me start writing another story. And then, you know, you get back to another one and you just keep going and you just write whatever comes to mind, really.
1: That's fantastic. Elias, there are, of course, a wide range of films at the festival, from the documentary made on the handing back of Bootery at Wreck Bay through to Wing Hang A Hun Ha, a documentary that follows acclaimed Wiradjuri artist Jazz Money through poetry, sound and archival film. Are there any particular films you're looking forward to seeing, or are you just going to take it all in?
0: I'm going to go take it all in as well, but I think it's amazing to be able to go somewhere and see other Indigenous artists be able to make films or create stories that, you know, connect with country and connect with mob as well. I think that's the important part about it, is that, you know, being Indigenous, we all have stories, and, you know, we come from generations that create stories and Dreamtime stories as well. So being able to bring these stories to life and show it to other people and they love it, I think that's the best part.
1: Yeah, and I mean, these are stories, you don't have to be Indigenous, I'm not, and just to see deeply what everyone makes of this country, it always fascinates me,
0: yeah,
1: quite frankly. Elias, look, I thank you so much for your time this morning. The Shoalhaven First Nations Film Festival screens at Huskisson Pictures on Saturday the 19th of September, and you can get more details and book, of course, at SFNFF, that's Shoalhaven First Nations Film Festival, .au/festival program, or just put in Shoalhaven First Nations Film Festival. It'll take you where you need to go. And look, thank you so much to all the volunteers also who make that festival happen. It helps people like Elias get his stuff out there, and that's really important, Elias, I reckon.
0: Yeah, no, it definitely is important for everyone to be able to see it and just to watch it. It's a great story too.
1: Yeah, absolutely. Elias, again, thanks so much for your time this morning. It's been great to talk with you. It's 844 Triple UFM.

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7: And do tune in to Rob. 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And thanks for your essential viewing, essential listening. It must be 8 minutes to eight, 7.5 minutes to 9 o'clock. Just about me done, I think. I think the brain's toast at this point. Look, thanks for your company so much this morning. I've really enjoyed doing the program for you. Thanks to the guests we've had on as well. You can listen back if you're interested to go through to the Triple U webpage. You can listen back to all the programs here on Triple U. I also put the interviews up on SoundCloud. So if you go to Triple U, SoundCloud Triple U, you'll find the interviews there just on their own as well. Next week, I will have in the studio the good people from the Albatross Musical Theatre Company, doing their new production, Alice in Wonderland, which begins on October the 1st to the 3rd at the Shoalhaven Entertainment Centre. So don't miss that. Plus, we'll probably talk about the latest Shoalhaven City Council meeting as well. Always stuff there to keep us interested. Or not. Anyway, this one's for Paul Murphy. There's a French group, I'm not sure if they're still around, called Nouvelle Vague, and they kind of do salsa versions or bossa nova versions of punk and new wave things. The first three albums were all of, you know, maybe a sort of English-American kind of pop, even I'm Stranded by the Saints. But they decided to do their own stuff. So this is a French New Wave song done in Nouvelle Vague. So French New Wave from the late 70s, early 80s, or punk. This is their done the Nouvelle Vague way. And I'm going to massacre this word because I can't speak French. Oublions. There you go. That's as good as you get. Nouvelle Vague.

Thanks for your company. That was for Paul Murphy, Oblion by Nouvelle Vague. Just about 2.5 minutes to 9 o'clock. Rob Bell is ready and raring to go. Back from the road. Thanks for your company this morning. I'll be in the chair next week. Do stay tuned to Triple U all morning and have a great day out there. We're going to go with, what are we going to go with? Gaetano Veloso, David Byrne inspired. Can't pronounce his name, Brazilian.

Yeah, 6 minutes past nine. Hello, Anne. Thanks for joining me today. Today is the 11th day of September, and thanks always to Cole. Some great interviews this morning. And you can all hopefully stick around for the next 2 hours and then stick around for Maggie's Farm and the Big K after that and all the rest of the programs here on Triple U FM. So a little bit different today. I will only be doing the first hour, and then I'm handing over to Angela, who's new to the station. And what you will hear, not putting any pressure on Angela or anything, someone going to air live for the very first time at Triple U at FM. Chucked into the deep end, as they say, but not to put too much pressure on Angela. So stick around. But it's when I play that lead in, of course, people know another artist has wound their way to rock and roll heaven. And today, talking about Craig Douglas, he was a singing milkman out of the UK and had a huge hit with a song called Time. It was a mild hit in Australia in 1961, but I'll be playing his 1962 recording of a song called Our Favourite Melodies. He was 85 when he passed away. Same age as Arlene Smith, who was the lead singer of the Chantels, had a huge hit from 1958 called Maybe. Janis Joplin covered that later on also. And later, she was the lead singer with the Aquatones, a great doo-wop group with the female lead singer. But today, remembering Craig Stevens and Arlene Smith and the song Maybe.

0: Yeah, 13 minutes past nine. You're with Rob Bell on Triple UFM. Just a couple of songs there from artists who passed away this week. They're both 85 years of age, and a beautiful sound of Arlene Smith, lead singer with the Chantels. And if I get time after, I'll play a track when she teamed up later on with the Aquatones. Also in there, Craig Douglas. People probably remember his big hit, Time Will Make the Flowers Grow, Time Will Make the Blah, blah, blah. Like a great song, number one in England, and you're over in England also. It covered Sam Cooke's Only 16, and believe it or not, sold more tracks than Sam did.
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0: Yeah, many thanks to all our sponsors. That's one way we stay on air. And don't forget, we're always looking for new announcers here at Triple U. People come, people go. We've had hundreds over the years. And when I was out and about on the road the last week, I was actually listening to one of our ex-announcers down there in Hobart, working for the ABC now. But right now, you're with Rob Bell. I'm here until 11 o'clock, and Maggie's in at 11. Let's keep the music going. One of my favourite kind of, kind of country rock singers is a guy called Tom Russell. And I'm going to throw in the song about stealing electricity. If anyone has ever been to some third world countries and seen the amount of electricity that gets stolen, and the way the whole fixtures are set up on the poles just blows your mind. It's all a song about stealing electricity. Tom Petty and the Heartbreakers, Into the Great Wide Open, and Semisonic at the end, a genuine one-hit wonder from 1998, a song called Closing Time. You're with Rob Bell. This is Triple UFM.

0: If you only have one hit, it's not a bad one to have, is it? A truly a one-hit wonder band there, Semisonic, from 1998, and Closing Time. And some good closing times around, but I think Bob Dylan does a closing time. Certainly Leonard Cohen does a great closing time. Tom Petty in there and the Heartbreakers into the Great Wide Open, back to start. Tom Russell and Stealing Electricity. You've never listened to Tom Russell before, go on YouTube, you'll find some great tracks from Tom. It's, what's the time, Roberto? 29 minutes past nine.
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0: E1 the race. 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Listen, after playing those couple of that track earlier on from the Chantels, I just have to play another track with Arlene Smith up front. And I thought I'd get into some really nice harmonies. So I'm going to play Please Come Back from the Acatones from 1957. Think about that. This is one of the first girl groups, long before many of the others. And then I want to play two tracks from Shep and the Limelights. One's called 1,000 Miles Away. And that was a kind of a, had a follow-up to it called Daddy's Home. Now, back in 1969, I was living in Canada, and I was lucky enough to go to a show where Shep and the Limelights were on. And it wasn't long after that he was killed. And that was pretty well my first acapella kind of harmony, doo-wop group I've ever seen. It actually blew me away. So I'm going to play two tracks from Shep and the Limelights, Daddy's Home, and 1,000 Miles Away. Daddy's Home, I think Cliff Richard brought out one time. And let's finish it off with the Bee Gees. They had pretty good harmonies too with the words. Okay, you with Rob Bell. This is Triple UFM. And this is Arlene Smith once again, who passed away this week, aged 85, with the group The Acatones. Please Come Back to Me.

0: Yeah, 19 minutes, 10 o'clock. Don't forget, 10 o'clock, we've got some more news, so make sure you stick around for that. Look, growing up in a certain era, either with the Bee Gees or you weren't with the Bee Gees. Basically, I wasn't with the Bee Gees. But as time went on, you realised just how damn good they were. And then, of course, all the problems that they had within the family. How could you lose three brothers like that so young too? Beautiful sound of the Bee Gees there. And words. Before that, a couple there from Shep and the Limelights, Daddy's Home, and A Thousand Miles Away. He was murdered, actually, poor old Shep. And right back to the start, the brilliant sound of the Aquatones from 1957 with Arlene Smith up front, who passed away this week. Just 85 years of age.
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4: 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Been around for quite a while and never gets bad. Always plays great stuff. And a lot of Aussie stuff too. It's great to catch up with Maggie at our 40th birthday party a couple of weeks back. Great to see some of the old announcers and some of the lies that they told. Listen, looking for something to do on Sunday? You can head out to beautiful Shoalhaven Heads, where the PNC, the school, great little school. If you haven't been out there to see the school, it's one of the best schools in New South Wales. Lots of trees and shrubs. And anyway, it's a big fete. Huge. And they don't muck around the Shoalhaven Head. So if you're looking for something to do on Sunday, I don't know, probably kicks off about 8 o'clock. Or it depends on the weather, I suppose. Head out to Shoalhaven Heads Primary School there at the end of Ravenscliff Road. Anyway, you'll find it. Get yourself a bargain, help out the local PNC. Don't forget, if you're out there and you've got a community event happening, then get in touch with the station and we'll do it all. We'll publicise for free. Can't get any better than that. Okay, shut up, Robert. Get on with the music at 9:46. And I'm going to play a track from the late Kate Wolfe, and then I'm going to go back into a bit more doo-wop with the beautiful sound of the Platters. This is Kate Wolfe, the late Kate Wolfe, and Green Eyes.

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